0: Oh yes, how very royal indeed. Philip Jones Brass Ensemble, conducted by Elgar Howarth, with the second movement of Handel's Water Music Suite No. 2. And guess what? I have a Mozart violin concerto for you here on ABC Classic to keep that cheery mood going. That's just after this.
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It's the first movement of Mozart's Violin Concerto No. 3 in G Major. Richard Tognetti on the violin, directing the Australian Chamber Orchestra. And it's brought a lot of love this morning. Sarah, on the text line, you say, thank you for the life-enhancing Sunday morning Mozart. Well, I'm changing the tone somewhat now in ABC Classic. I've got a sultry dance. This is from the Mexican composer Arturo Márquez, and it has these great syncopated rhythms that I think you might find it hard not to shimmy your shoulders to.

That piece just takes off, doesn't it? It was Arturo Marquez's Danzón No. 2 for orchestra, Simón Bolívar Symphony Orchestra of Venezuela, performing it, conducted by Gustavo Dudamel. On ABC Classic now, this is a little dedication to my brilliant producer, Candide. This one is for them. It's the overture of Leonard Bernstein's operetta, Candide.

0: West Australian Symphony Orchestra with the overture of Leonard Bernstein's Candide, conducted by Benjamin Northey. Greta is up next. Have a great day.
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4: Morning. I have a number of pieces between now and one that were written for very particular sorts of occasions. So there's a surprise birthday gift in there, as well as music for a coronation. You know that the composer's going to put extra care into that. It's going to be rather special. And beginning with a work that at its premiere proved so popular with the audience, they asked it to be performed a second time.

The Scottish Chamber Orchestra with Robin Tchatchi conducting the Andante from Haydn's Symphony No. 101, nicknamed, not by Haydn, but by others later, the clock, because of that ticking sense that is sort of there underneath the music somehow. ABC Classic, I'm Greta Bradman, and tonight at 6 here on ABC Classic, Mary Nicholson brings you Australia Plays, lashings of beautiful Australian music. Here's some for you now. It's by Anne Corse. She wrote it for the Adelaide Chamber Singers for their 30th birthday. And she said that very few of us would ever call ourselves singers, but that in different ways at different times, you, me, we tend to sing. And ideally with no sense of self-consciousness at all, at least maybe not in the shower. Just listen to the start of this. The women's voices come in one at a time on the same little phrase until there is an entire choir joining you. This is Anne Corse, How Can I Keep From Singing?

Can I let you in on a little secret? Well, it's not really a secret, but that is very special. Well, it's special music, isn't it? It's just beautiful. But the Adelaide Chamber Singers, I was a member of the Adelaide Chamber Singers, and when I was in my early 20s and I got married, the Adelaide Chamber Singers came along and sang at my wedding, and that last voice you heard there, Emma Horwood, alongside Christy Anderson, were two of my bridesmaids, two very special women, and indeed a very special choir, both to me but also to Australia, because they're just such a wonderful choir, conducted there by Carl Crossan and Coors. How can I keep from singing? The words come from a 19th century hymn by Robert Lowry, with a few changes made by Anne Coors. Now to Schumann, Montnacht, which means Moonlit Night on ABC Classic.

Nick Deutsch playing oboe, Tamara Anschislovska at the piano with Robert Schumann's Mondnacht, Moonlit Night. ABC Classic, I'm Greta Bradman. It is National Science Week, and here at the ABC, we're spending it on Australia's wildflowers. There is a vote running to find the country's most amazing wildflower, and it goes well beyond the Banksias and the Waratahs, 10 plants chosen by people who know what they're talking about. Quite a few of them from the understory, the bits you'd walk straight past. And every one of these wildflowers has something quite surprising going on. You can cast your vote, abc.net.au/wildflowers. That will get you to the page that you need to have a read, have a look at the 10 flowers that are just beautiful. Check out the underground orchid. Elusive and bizarre is the description on the ABC website. I would agree with that, and just beautiful. Have a think about your favourite while this plays. Dvorak wrote this during a summer out in the American countryside, and it opens with the viola, as it should. ABC Classic.

0: from Dvorak's string quartet number 12 in F, his American string quartet. That was the first movement. He used to enjoy playing the viola part himself, which is possibly why he started the work with the viola. The Australian string quartet there on ABC Classic.
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Angela Hewitt at the piano with what I like to think of as the forgotten twin of a sort. That was Beethoven's Piano Sonata number 13 in E-flat. Number one, it is the sonata no one really talks about that much compared to its twin, the very next one along, the Moonlight Sonata. Same opus number written at the same time. But all of the attention tends to go to that one. But what you just heard, it's pretty beautiful too. And Andrea Lamb has more Beethoven for you tonight at 9 o'clock here on ABC Classic on The Art of the Piano. She's looking at the Opus 110 Sonata, one of the last three he wrote, such a special time in his repertoire. And Andrea Lamb is up for a Logie. Fingers crossed, voting finished last night, so no more voting is possible, but Andrea, we've got you. We've been voting. She's nominated for a Logie, the Graham Kennedy Award for Most Popular New Talent tonight. Christmas morning, 1870, you're in a villa on the shore of Lake Lucerne. And you're waking up to the sound of music coming up the staircase outside your bedroom. Your beloved has quietly smuggled a small group of players onto the stairs while you sleep. That is what Cosima Wagner woke up to when her husband, Richard, composed and then organised a group of players to come and serenade her with this.

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0: Oh, there is plenty of talk around your favourite wildflower, be it the flying duck orchid, the mulla mulla, or the star flower, abc.net.au/wildflowers. This is music for a coronation from Handel Zadok the Priest.

I wonder which of the 10 wildflowers in the National Science Week wildflower hunt would be attributed to that music from Handel, Zadok the Priest music that he wrote for a coronation in 1727. It's been sung at every British coronation since that time. ABC Classic Bandstand is on Wednesday at 7. If brass is your thing, here is some now. Philip Spark wrote this for the Corrie Band to take to a European Championship. And, yes, they won.

What an ending there to music that has such a dramatic name as well, A Tale As Yet Untold. Music by Philip Spark, played by the Corrie Band.

ABC Classic, I'm Greta Bradman. Fanny Mendelssohn wrote this next piece in just 2 days, in 1829, so nearly 200 years ago, and nearly this week of the year, the 19th and 20th of August, were the 2 days that she spent working on this. It's music of yearning, deeply beautiful. Here's Joelle Marozzi, the cellist, Esther Walker at the piano. ABC Classic.

Fanny Mendelssohn's Sonata or Fantasia in G minor on ABC Classic. Joel Marozzi, the cellist, Esther Walker at the piano. Alfred Hill actually printed the first three verses of the poem that this work is named after inside the cover of the score. He called the work a poem for orchestra, and I think he meant that fairly literally. From Alfred Hill, this is The Moon's Gold Horn on ABC Classic.

The Tasmanian Symphony Orchestra. Kenneth Young was conducting The Moon's Gold Horn by Alfred Hill. ABC classic Xiao Wei Nan played in rock bands as a teenager, worked as a producer and a recording engineer before he ever got anywhere near a classical guitar. And then he wrote this. This is Swan and Maiden.

Xiangzhou Liu on guitar with Swan and Maiden by Chinese composer Xiao Weinan. ABC Classic duet tonight at 8 o'clock with Tamara Anachislovska features Christian Salonen, the Finnish conductor in his 20s who's just made his Australian debut. He'll be talking Sibelius. Previously, Eric Avery has featured on duet. He's a violinist, a singer and a composer, a dancer as well. He carries his family's songs. And from his duet episode, this is Eric Avery playing violin alongside Tamara Anachislovska at the piano with Avery's improvisation in E minor.

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am so grateful to John Rutter for taking time to record so many of his works where he himself is conducting or directing, such that there are these versions that other conductors and directors and choirs can go to understand how the composer, in this case John Rutter, wanted that work to be performed. So John Rutter, they're conducting the City of London Sinfonia with Cambridge Singers, and his iconic work For the Beauty of the Earth here on ABC Classic. Percy Grainger collected more folk tunes than very nearly anyone. I know that's a big call, but he really did spend years traipsing around collecting folk songs. And then he sat down and wrote this, which sounds exactly like a folk song, but isn't. And then he spent years having to tell people he'd made it up himself.

Percy Grainger's Mock Morris with Jason Gillam at the piano on ABC Classic. This is the finale from Bruch's Scottish Fantasy. It's marked Allegro Guerriero, which means warlike. And the tune that he's built it on is a battle song.

Joshua Bell directing from the violin, the Academy of St. Martin in the Fields. Max Bruch and the finale from his Scottish Fantasy. ABC classic Sally Greenaway was given a commission and a book. Yes, both of those things. Because Stephanie and Ross Burton wanted a piece of music for their 40th wedding anniversary. So this is when I... You know that I love really advocating for, hey, if you have a special occasion coming up in the relatively, you know, further out future, think about commissioning a composer to write a piece of music for a loved one, if it is a birthday or a special anniversary. Talk about a special gift that keeps on giving. You never know, that piece of music might end up being played here on ABC Classic, as this one, it's being played now, but it's not the first time and it won't be the last. So you would be giving a gift both to your loved one and to the world. So thank you, Stephanie and Ross Burton. So they put together a collection of their favourite things and handed it over to Sally Greenaway. So gardens, English and Australian, ceramics, quilting, and some little painted foxes. And this is what Sally Greenaway did.

from Sally Greenaway's work, The Strawberry Thief, which she wrote, commissioned by a couple who were celebrating their 40th wedding anniversary. That was The Secret Garden. David Shaw playing flute, Samuel Payne the cello, and Edward Neiman was at the piano. ABC Classic.

0: Emilia Giuliani's variations on No Longer Sad Beside the Fire. James Akers, the guitarist.
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0: Still plenty of beautiful music before your lunchtime concert at 1. Elena Katz-Chernin is coming up, as is J.S. Bach. And beginning with a work by George Gershwin, it is difficult to imagine this without the clarinet at the start, but in fact it was never supposed to be there at all. I'll tell you why after you listen to it.

George Gershwin's Rhapsody in Blue, Simon Tedeschi at the piano alongside the Queensland Symphony Orchestra. I mentioned before I played it for you that that clarinet solo at the beginning was never supposed to be there. So Ross Gorman slid all the way up the notes in rehearsal purely as a joke to give the rest of the band a laugh. Gershwin heard it, loved it, and kept it. So there you go. That's how to get it done. ABC classic Maddalena Laura Lombardini Sirmen grew up in one of the Venetian orphanages, famous for giving girls a first-rate musical education. And this is a movement from her violin duo in E.

Number four from Lombardini Sirmen's violin duo in E, with violinists Iskrena Jordanova and Zefira Valova on ABC Classic. At 1 o'clock, Luke Altman has your lunchtime concert on ABC Classic. It is Beethoven's Emperor Concerto with the Sydney Symphony Orchestra of Javier Perianis at the piano, Simone Young conducting. And there's an Australian World Orchestra mini festival running right across the lunchtime concerts this week as well. So there's a good stretch of beautiful listening ahead for you for lunchtimes. Here's some Beethoven. This one is about as far from the emperor as he ever travelled. Just one singer and a piano, and the title is I Love You.

Fritz Wunderlich with Hubert Giesen at the piano and Beethoven's Zärtliche Liebe, Tender Love. Charisma are a trio from Brisbane, flute, harp and cello, three instruments that all bring such a shimmer to your Sunday, each in a different way. And here they are together with a piece by Elena Katz-Chernin called Silver Pearls on ABC Classic.

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2: And me, Tamara Anagislaska, for a special duet. 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

Janelle Carrigan at the piano with two impressions by Una Byrne, who was born in Mudgee, grew up in Melbourne, and was picking out tunes by ear at 4 years old. And Nellie Melba took her on as her associate artist for three Australian tours. So she played for Queen Mary, and from 1915, she made something like 80 recordings for His Majesty's voice, which made her a genuine pioneer of the gramophone. And she's not a name a great many people know yet. ABC Classic, I'm Greta Bradman. One last word on the wildflowers, abc.net.au/wildflowers, before I forget. So the ABC's vote is running all week, and it takes in everything from the Western Australian blooms to the tropical flowers up around Darwin and the truly strange and marvellous world of orchids. 10 finalists, making sure that you head to the website, or you can find more on socials as well, ABC socials, about this week's Science Week focus on wildflowers. Now to Bach, four soloists who have absolutely no business being in the same piece of music together, and yet they work so well. Here's a trumpet, a recorder, an oboe, and a violin.

the second of J.S. Bach's Brandenburg Concertos with the European Brandenburg Ensemble, directed by Trevor Pinnick on ABC Classic. Nadia Noitwies is from Sydney, lives in New York these days. You're about to hear her work, Open Road. And she met the pianist you're about to hear at a trumpet competition. And as it happens, neither of them won. But, well, they did sort of, didn't they? Because they met each other.

Stunning music there from the first album of Nadia Nurtwis, who was playing trumpet there alongside Jeffrey Keyser at the piano, Open Road on ABC Classic. Taking you to your lunchtime concert, Yu Peng Cheng, Genshin Impact, The Wind and the Star Traveller from the original soundtrack.

0: Lunchtime Concert with Luke Altman.
1: An exciting performance from Sydney today, an all Beethoven concert. A great stroke of luck for you if you're tuning in by chance, but I think it's just as likely as a lover of the big classics that you've got this broadcast circled on the calendar with a fat red texter and exclamation marks, and you've been counting down to it like a kid at Christmas. The Sydney Symphony Orchestra with their chief conductor Simone Young, and for a soloist, audience favourite and critics darling, Spanish pianist Javier Perianis. He's playing two concertos by Beethoven today, including Piano Concerto No. 2, written to showcase Beethoven's own talent as a pianist and as the new kid on the block in Vienna. And in the second half, a favourite not just among Beethoven's many popular classics, but among all classics by any composer, and that's Beethoven's Emperor Concerto. So stay with me here at the Sydney Opera House for that. To open today, Beethoven's Symphony No. 1. Don't let the number fool you. This is not the sound of an early attempt by a young composer finding his voice. Are there echoes of Haydn and Mozart? Yes, there are. But from the very first chord, a seventh chord, a leading chord onto the harmonic road less travelled, Beethoven lets you know that he's going to interesting places and seems to ask the question, what about you? Are you coming with me? That's the question, the invitation, if you like, from the Sydney Symphony Orchestra on today's lunchtime concert here on ABC Classic, with Simone Young conducting Beethoven's Symphony No. 1.

Your lunchtime concert today opening with a symphony. And there are two piano concertos to come in this exciting old Beethoven concert from the Sydney Opera House. Simone Young is conducting the Sydney Symphony Orchestra. And they began with Beethoven's own symphonic beginning, his Symphony No. 1. He used it as a declaration of his symphonic intentions at a concert in Vienna in 1800. By that time, his reputation as a pianist was secured. But in extending himself to compose music without a piano, he really demanded to be taken seriously by the music-loving but not easily impressed public of Vienna. After all, Mozart had died only a few years before and left big shoes to fill. Luke Altman with you for your concert today. The piano's pushed out slowly onto stage here at the Sydney Opera House, and it's going to stay front and centre for the rest of the concert here on ABC Classic. Spanish pianist Javier Perianis is the soloist for the rest of the show, with back-to-back concertos by Beethoven, bookending Beethoven's output with the first and last concertos. Although Beethoven's Piano Concerto in B-flat, Opus 19, has the number 2, it's actually the first he wrote of the five that we know today. He'd also had a go at a concerto when he was 12 or 13, but his move from the countryside in Bonn to Vienna really motivated him to pull his socks up and really start again. Vienna was the musical capital of Europe. People were used to music of the quality of Haydn's and Mozart's, so Beethoven had to impress, and he did it by showing that he could do what Mozart and Haydn did just as well, but with a new flair and energy that was unique to him. And that's what any performance of Beethoven's Piano Concerto No. 2 has to capture. And that's what Javier Perianis is on stage to give you right now with the Sydney Symphony Orchestra, conducted by Simone Young, Beethoven's Piano Concerto No. 2.

You're at the Sydney Opera House for today's lunchtime concert here on ABC Classic. It's an all Beethoven program. Sydney Symphony Orchestra, conducted by Simone Young today, and your soloist, pianist Javier Perianis, who just played Beethoven's Piano Concerto No. 2 in B-flat major. That's the first piano concerto Beethoven wrote and performed of the five that we know today, and as such, it was Beethoven's debut as soloist with orchestra in his own work in Vienna. In a nice touch today, Javier Perianis played his own cadenza in the first movement, giving the whole concerto even more of the personal touch from the performer that it's meant to have, that keeps it fresh and interesting. Now, traditionally, after a concerto, you might expect or hope to hear an encore before the soloist leaves the stage and they wheel the piano off and reset for a symphony in the second half. But today's concert's a bit different. In a huge commitment, Javier Perianis returns to the stage. He's playing back-to-back concertos by Beethoven that bookend the set of five chronologically. So it's straight into number five now, the Emperor Concerto. If time is music's canvas, Beethoven's frame is unprecedentedly large for the sweeping ideas of the grandest piano concerto the world had yet heard. There's a lot going on in the Emperor Concerto over its 40 minutes, but the scale of the action also allows for big quiet spaces too. And the easy moment of rest you get in the second movement, the slow breath of the adagio, is all the more luxurious for that. Here's Javier Perianis with the Sydney Symphony Orchestra, conducted by Simone Young at the Sydney Opera House, on today's lunchtime concert with Beethoven's Emperor Concerto.

What a concert today at Sydney Opera House. An all Beethoven masterclass from Simone Young and Sydney Symphony Orchestra. And in a remarkable undertaking, pianist Javier Perianis played two Beethoven concertos back to back, closing the concert today with the Emperor Concerto, Beethoven's Piano Concerto No. 5. It's an excellent rapport that the Spanish pianist Javier Perianis enjoys with Sydney Symphony Orchestra. They make real magic whenever they get together, so you've been listening at a great time. The Emperor Concerto, a perennial favourite, a regular at the top of various ABC Classic 100 countdowns over the years. It's topped the list 3 times and appeared 8 times in the top 5. It's just one of those pieces which is always revealing different aspects of itself on different hearings and through different performances, and today's was a standout. Before the Emperor Concerto, Javier Perianis was soloist in Beethoven's Piano Concerto No. 2 and played his own original cadenza. The concert opened today with an invitation to join Sydney Symphony Orchestra and Beethoven on a journey with Beethoven's Symphony No. 1, with its opening chords like a musical question, asking which way should we go today? Shouldn't we perhaps try a new direction? It's been the 6th concert

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0: Luke Altman with you this afternoon here on ABC Classic. Great to have your company, as always. I'm just having a little bit of a peek ahead to tomorrow's lunchtime concert to give you an idea of what you can expect with the Australian World Orchestra, once again from the Sydney Opera House, in a concert from 2016 featuring Bolero by Ravel, Tchaikovsky's Symphony No. 5, and a fantastic, unlikely concerto by Elena Katz-Chernin. A concerto for double bass is rare enough, but this is a concerto for 8 double basses called The Witching Hour, and you'll be hearing its world premiere performance in tomorrow's lunchtime concert here on ABC Classic. So here's a bit of music by Elena Katz-Chernin for you now. This is from the film Memoir of a Snail.

Van Diemen's Fiddlers there with three traditional Balkan melodies. My Darling, I Love a Fair Face, and Beginning with the J has started to sing. And before that, music by Elena Katz-Chernin, Gilbert's Magic from the film Memoir of a Snail. Listen into tomorrow's lunchtime concert here on ABC Classic to hear her concerto for eight double basses, The Witching Hour, played by the Australian World Orchestra.

Tokyo Sextet with Bizet's Farindol here on ABC Classic. I'm Luke Altman. Thanks for your company this afternoon. Right now it's Sunday Baroque.

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1: Sunday Baroque. Joel Carnegie winding the clock back over the next couple of hours with Handel, Vivaldi, Bach and the like. Your feature artist is mezzo Cecilia Bartoli.

The overture to Johann Adolf Hasse's Artaserse on ABC Classic. Hasse loving his serious operas. He wrote three different versions of this particular one over a 30-year period. The subject, the life story of the fifth king of Persia, Christophe Rousset, leading the French ensemble Le Talent Lyrique. On Sunday Baroque, this week's feature artist is Cecilia Bartoli. She's singing some Handel shortly to the Avicen Ensemble. Now they're based in the northeast of England. They're one of England's leading period instrument ensembles. They perform Baroque and early classical music throughout England, and they're named after the English composer Charles Avicen, who crossed between the two periods of Baroque and classical. This is a sonata for violin and continuo from Corelli.

The Avicen Ensemble setting the mood this afternoon on Sunday Baroque with Corelli's Sonata for Violin and Continuo in D minor from Corelli's Opus 5. That was number 7. Well, next on ABC Classic, I've got an aria from Handel's opera Rinaldo with your feature artist this afternoon, the Italian coloratura mezzo-soprano opera singer and recitalist Cecilia Bartoli.

The voice of mezzo-soprano Cecilia Bartoli. She's your feature artist this afternoon on Sunday Baroque. There with Christopher Hogwood and the Academy of Ancient Music. Leave Me to Weep, contained within Handel's opera Rinaldo, that was composed for London audiences back in 1711, with a storyline exploring love and war and redemption around the First Crusades. Joel Carnegie with you this afternoon on ABC Classic, a new release now from the Australian guitarist Andrew Blanche. He's the founding member and co-artistic director of the Australian Guitar Quartet. He's a classical guitarist based in Sydney. His new album, Tierra, is his fourth studio album, with music spanning across centuries and continents from the Italian Baroque to the present day. This is Vivaldi's Concerto in D major.

That's a new release from the Australian guitarist Andrew Blanch in an arrangement by guitarist John Williams off Vivaldi's Concerto in D Major. It's 3:30 on ABC Classic. Cellist Josechu Obregón leading La Ritirata in a concerto for two harpsichords and orchestra next from Pergolesi, Ignacio Prego and Daniel Oyarzabal, the soloists.

0: Ignacio Prego and Danielle Oyarzabal, the soloists in Pergolesi's Concerto for Two Harpsichords and Orchestra, cellist Osechu Obregón leading La Ritirata. This is ABC Classic.
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0: This is Sunday Baroque on ABC Classic. I'm Joel Carnegie, and still to come this afternoon, this week's feature artist Cecilia Bartoli returns. I've also got Richard Tognetti and the Australian Chamber Orchestra playing J.S. Bach's Orchestral Suite No. 3, and closer to 5, a concerto pastoral from a German court composer, Johann Christoph Pez. Maurice Steger, though, joins you now on the recorder. He's a director of Album Ensemble, who got together for an album of Italian souvenirs a while back. One of the things they picked up at the gift shop was Domenico Sarro's recorder concerto in D minor, with Steger taking the solo lines on recorder.

He's a wizard on the recorder, Maurice Steger. You heard him there in Recorder Concerto in D minor from Domenico Sarro on an album of Italian Souvenirs released a decade ago. Domenico Sarro, big in Naples during the early part of the 1700s.

A song about a ship in a wicked storm by Baroque composer and teacher Nicola Porpora, a man who rode the highs and lows of life in the arts, at one point hiring a struggling freelancer, Joseph Haydn, as his accompanist and valet, Giovanni Antonini, Gardino Armonico, and mezzo-soprano Cecilia Bartoli, whose 60th birthday has just been celebrated with a big bash at the Salzburg Festival in

A sonata from the Italian Baroque nun Isabella Leonata, who started her career writing music after the age of 50. The Baroque music group Concerto Soave, an ensemble born to explore Italian music from the 17th century. They're based in Marseille. It's a couple of minutes past four. I'm Joel Carnegie with you for Sunday Baroque and What's On coming up at five, as well as your evening concerts weeknights at eight. And I've got an overture, an air on a G string, two gavottes, a bourrée and a jig next on ABC Classic. Richard Tognetti and the Australian Chamber Orchestra with J.S. Bach's Orchestral Suite No. 3 in D major.

0: on ABC Classic. Richard Tognetti with the Australian Chamber Orchestra and J.S. Sparks Orchestral Suite No. 3 in D major. Joel Carnegie with you this afternoon. On the way next, some early Italian Baroque from Dario Castello, scored for violin and violetta. An early member of the violin-viola family alongside a basso continuo. That's next.
1: 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Revisit concert classics like Bolero, Star Wars and Strauss's Don Juan, and homegrown excellence with Elena Katz-Chernin's Concerto for 8 double basses. 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

The sounds of Dario Castello's Sonata Quarta for Violin 1 and Violetta on ABC Classic. Richard Egarr on the harpsichord, directing the Academy of Ancient Music. It's coming up to 4:30. I'm Joel Carnegie. Thanks for your company this afternoon as we return to mezzo-soprano Cecilia Bartoli for the final time with a track from her Vivaldi album about little breezes that whisper.

Sefireti Che Susurate from Vivaldi's three-act opera Hercules on the Thermodon, first performed in 1723 by a male soprano there in that recording, Giovanni Antonini conducting Il Gattadino Armonico with the mezzo-soprano Cecilia Bartoli.

Spanish viola da gamba player Fahmy Alkaï exploring Giovanni Battista Vitali's Passa Galli. Really moody way to spend your afternoon with me, Joel Carnecki, here on Sunday Baroque on ABC Classic as we settle back now into a concerto pastoral.

German recorder player Jan Nikas directing Brock Avenue in that performance of Johann Christoph Pezzer's Concerto Pastorale in F major on ABC Classic. And that's almost it for Sunday Baroque this afternoon. I'm Joel Carnegie, back with you in just a minute for What's On. In the meantime, here's a dance from Rameau's Pygmalion.

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2: Hi, it's Joel Carnegie, thumbing through your gig guide for the week ahead with music by Briony Marks, Margaret Sutherland and Mahler this hour. First, Beethoven.

Jos van Immerseel and Anima Eterna Bruegger with the fourth movement of Beethoven's Symphony No. 7 in A Major on ABC Classic. And you can hear Beethoven 7 in full at the Heath Ledger Theatre in Perth with Konstantin Chamray also playing Prokofiev's Piano Concerto No. 1. The West Australian Symphony Orchestra doing a series of matinee and evening concerts in Perth from the 20th to the 22nd of August before getting on the bus and heading to Albany for the weekend of the 28th and 29th. With Asher Fish conducting. Also happening this week in Sydney is a Joan Sutherland celebration, a star-studded tribute to the voice that stopped the world, with Opera Australia celebrating the 100th birthday, with highlights from her most iconic roles, including this one from Die Fledermaus.

Soprano Joan Sutherland's with Richard Bonning, the National Philharmonic Orchestra, the Elizabethan Sydney Orchestra and Opera Australia Chorus. The Laughing Song from Johann Strauss, the Second's Die Fledermaus. And you can relive Joan Sutherland's incredible career at the Joan Sutherland Theatre at the Sydney Opera House on Thursday night and next Saturday afternoon as Opera Australia celebrates her 100th birthday. This is What's On. Joel Carnegie sharing highlights from the week ahead across the country with musicians from the Australian Romantic and Classical Orchestra on tour from next week, travelling to Brisbane, Gympie, Caloundra, Rockhampton, Bundaberg and Maryborough from the 22nd through to the 30th of August in a concert of Bohemian dreams. Mozart, Schubert, Haydn, Franz Krommer and Giovanni Punto. The orchestra will be playing. They'll be chatting with the audience. They're also going to be eating cake in some venues too. Let's hear them now with a musical stalwart from the 1800s, Louise Farrenc, the scherzo from her Nonet for strings and winds.

Louise Farrunx Nonet for Strings and Winds, the third Scherzo movement played by the Australian Romantic and Classical Orchestra, will be touring Queensland with a grab bag of Bohemian classics, slices of Austrian Sachertort too, travelling with them as well to some venues. This is ABC Classic. I'm Joel Carnegie. Mozart and Margaret Sutherland on the way this hour. I'll also tell you what Ensemble Q will be up to this month. Also touring is the Australian World Orchestra. Here in this recording with conductor Zubin Mehta, it's Gustav Mahler's Blumina.

Zip and Rita, the Australian World Orchestra, and Blumina from Mahler's Symphony No. 1 on ABC Classic. The Australian World Orchestra celebrating their 15th anniversary this month with two 20th century masterpieces and a world premiere from Jonathan Mills, Songs for the Stranger, evoking Australian soundscapes, with dates in Melbourne on Wednesday and in Sydney on Thursday night this week, with Michael Petrocelli as soloist. Alexander Bregier also conducting Shostakovich's 10th Symphony, written under the long shadow of Stalin, with Igor Stravinsky's story of a tragic puppet, Petrushka, opening the program. And you're going to hear more Shostakovich later this hour on ABC Classic on What's On with me, Joel Carnegie. And if you love your Tchaikovsky, well, next weekend, Yoram Son might make your dreams come true. She's playing the Tchaikovsky Piano Concerto No. 1 with the Sydney Symphony Orchestra at the Opera House before switching to Adelaide for a solo recital as part of the Harris International Piano Series. Let's hear her now in that solo mode with the third movement of Mozart's Piano Sonata No. 10.

South Korean pianist Yeollum Son, the third Allegretto movement of Mozart's Piano Sonata No. 10, and you can catch her in Sydney and Adelaide this month. On ABC Classic, this is What's On, and Ensemble Q are picking up the sheet music of Bartok and Brahms this month, and they're coming to Sydney, Melbourne and Brisbane in a fast and furious tour this week. On Friday, they'll be in Sydney. On Saturday, they'll be in Melbourne, and then on Sunday, they're going to be in Brisbane. And lighting a fuse with Bartok, they're going to be playing some deeply romantic music from Brahms as well, his piano quartet in C minor, with Margaret Sutherland's Nocturne also nestled in the middle. Let's hear that now.

Violinist Marina Marsden and pianist Robert Chamberlain in that performance of Margaret Sutherland's Nocturne for Violin and Piano. And you can hear that live in Sydney, Melbourne and Brisbane next weekend with Ensemble Q at the Sydney Opera House, the Melbourne Recital Centre and By the Lake in Brisbane at the University of Queensland's GHD Auditorium. This is ABC Classic. I'm Joel Carnegie with you this hour for What's On. Also touring Queensland this coming week is Camerata, in a concert series called Old, New, Borrowed, Blue. They're going to be joined by the Brisbane-born international pianist Anthony Romaniuk for this.

Pianist Timo Golan and friends, including Janine Jansen on the violin and Misha Maisky on cello, with the finale of Shostakovich's Piano Quintet in G minor. And the Queensland Chamber Orchestra Camerata will be performing the Shostakovich alongside Something Old, Something New, Something Borrowed and Something Blue this week in Brisbane, Redland and Toowoomba. Shostakovich, Bach and Brubeck's Blue Rondo a la Turque among the mix that they'll be performing, with full details of their concert on their website.

Brett Kelly with the Impossible Orchestra, the original soundtrack recording of Once Upon a Time from Lambs of God by Brioni Marks. And the Melbourne Symphony Orchestra's Metropolis series is back this Friday night in Melbourne, and they're this year exploring the art of the sound effect with the world premiere of Thomas Meadowcroft's Hollywood Parsifal's Concerto for Foley Artists and Orchestra. You're also going to hear from Brioni Marks as well, their worlds from Noise and Suites from The Dressmaker, Legend of the Guardians and Strictly Ballroom by David Hirschfelder, with orchestration by Clifford Bradley, Jessica Wells and Jigsaw Music, with the composers also in conversation with Melbourne Symphony Orchestra principal guest conductor Benjamin Northey, with Slavik Gregorian, Leonard Gregorian on guitar, musicians from the Australian Youth Orchestra, David Hirschfelder at the piano, Eugene Ugetti on percussion and on additional foley, with foley artist John Simpson and Tracy Parton as assistant foley artist. And it's happening this Friday night at 7:30 at Hamer Hall. This is ABC Classic. This is What's On. I'm Joel Carnegie. Felix Mendelssohn now, in a moment from A Midsummer Night's Dream.

The Cleveland Orchestra with the Scherzo from Felix Mendelssohn's A Midsummer Night's Dream, with Mendelssohn on the ticket with Richard Mills and the Darwin Symphony Orchestra. They're presenting Shakespeare in Music in Darwin next Saturday, the 22nd of August. It's part of the Darwin Festival, which is on right now, with music by Walton, Mendelssohn, Berlioz, Tchaikovsky and Vaughan Williams, all based around Shakespeare's words, which will be brought to life by two of the NT's most celebrated actors, Rob Collins and Ursula Jovich.

0: Daphne from Richard Simate's The Manchester Gamba Book. Laura Vaughan on Viola da Gamba there. She's on tour with Liam Byrne. They're performing Liquid Threads, a program for two bass viols to Bundanon, Sydney, Hobart, Launceston, Melbourne and Gippsland from the 22nd through to the 30th of August. And that wraps up What's On for this week. I'm Joel Carnegie. Thanks so much for your company. Australia Play is up next with Mary Nicholson. I'll be back with your evening concert this week, taking you to hear a series of concerts from the Prague Spring Music Festival. I'll catch you tomorrow at 8.
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3: And it's good to be with you once again on this Sunday evening. Hope you can spend some of the next 2 hours with me. Lots of good recordings, good music making to enjoy. First up, I have a neat fanfare for you. This is a fabulous ensemble who call themselves Lyrebird Brass. They're Melbourne-based and they search out forgotten pieces in dusty archives and also champion Australian music. I'm going to play you one of five contemporary brass quintets on this release called Book of Brass, after a piece by Jennifer Higdon. But this is the fanfare, and it's by another versatile composer, Kate Neal.

terrifically tight brass playing, I think you'll agree, from Lyrebird Brass, a fanfare by Kate Neal. Curtain up on Australia Plays this week. Lots of revelatory pieces on the album and very fine performances. The lineup: trumpets, Joel Brennan and Rosie Turner, who's a member of the Melbourne Symphony, Carla Blackwood horn, Don Immel trombone, and Tim Busby, also a member of the MSO, on tuba. I have a big soft spot for the bassoon, also the contrabassoon. I love both in an orchestral setting, the colours and personality they can both bring to the orchestral tapestry. We have some top bassoonists in Australia, many of them principals in our orchestras who also teach and find time to play in a myriad of ensembles. I think everybody knows Matthew Wilkie, who somehow manages to straddle both hemispheres. He's a member of the Chamber Orchestra of Europe and Principal Emeritus with the Sydney Symphony Orchestra. So I imagine we'll see him later this month in concerts with the Australian World Orchestra in Sydney and Melbourne. But it's in a chamber setting. We're going to hear him now. A sonata by Georg Philipp Telemann. He's joined by Kees Boersma on the double bass, which works really well, I think, with the low register of the bassoon. And on harpsichord, Neil Perez da Costa.

A terrific recording that came out in 2009. If you're looking for it, it's on the Melba label. And it's chamber sonatas of Telemann, J.S. and C.P.E. Bach, played by Matthew Wilkie on the bassoon with Kees Bersma, double bass, and Neil Perez de Koska

Acosta harpsichord. You heard the Sonata in F minor by Telemann. Well, it's a pretty astonishing statistic. The next musician I'm going to present to you was born in 2000, and she's just released her seventh album. She's not a pianist or a violinist or a cellist. They're usually ahead of the race to the recording studio. She's a harpist, the American-born Australian-based harpist Emily Granger, who has dreamt up this album called A Thing of Beauty. It's very distinctive in a number of ways. For starters, it's devoted completely to female composers. And the music is, well, she invites us to find calm and peace listening to this album. Calm and peace, a retreat from our complicated and increasingly unstable world. There are two commissions on the album. This one is from Alice Chance. It's titled Emily's Suite. And the first movement is called Full of Wonder, then Ballad, and finally Chorale.

I wonder where that took you. Spellbinding music and spellbinding performance from Emily Granger. It's her new ABC Classic release, A Thing of Beauty. And that was one of the two premieres on the album by Alice Chance called Emily's Suite. This is ABC Classic. Sunday night, Mary Nicholson with you, and Australia Plays is the show. Ahead, we've heard the bassoon. We've got some other deeper voices coming up. Have you ever come across or heard the sound of the baritone, a relation to the viola da gamba? And we have a marvellous exponent of both in this country, Laura Vaughan. I'll be playing something from her new release. Also, you'll be hearing from Ben Jacks on the horn, Roger Benedict viola, and Timothy Young on the piano, music of the charming Chael Kirschlan. And dipping into the archive, Alfred Hill's Trumpet Concerto, and right up to the present day, the young dynamo, the violinist Christian Lee, playing Mozart. Right now, tango makes yet another appearance on Australia Plays, and this time from the master of the classical accordion, James Crabb. Scottish-born, but he calls Australia home. And over the decades, he's produced many a fiery and seductive performance of music of the emperor of the tango, Astor Piazzolla. He's toured widely and recorded two albums with the Australian Chamber Orchestra, and on this album does a heap of arranging to expand the repertoire. So for the original lineup for this piece, Tres Tangos, he's added strings and percussion. James Crabb and the ACO.

out of the nightclubs in Argentina and onto our concert hall stages. A very expanded version of Tres Tangos by Astor Piazzolla, done by the man on the classical accordion in that performance, James Crabb, with the Australian Chamber Orchestra directed by Richard Tognetti on the violin. Amazingly, James has played with the musicians from Piazzolla's original quintet. I found a quote where he likened the experience to going back in time and meeting some of Beethoven's friends. Crabb calls his accordion the Beast and describes it as a portable orchestra. And it's true, its tonal range is greater than a concert grand piano. It's a big instrument. It weighs nearly 20 kilos. And the bellows on the inside control the airflow. They're the lungs of the instrument. And it doesn't have a keyboard, so it's very different from the button accordion. Yes, you learn lots if you listen regularly to ABC Classic. Mary Nicholson with you with Australia Plays. And we're heading to sunny Cairns now. Ooh, a bit of sunshine would be nice here in wintry Melbourne. This is a song from a cycle created by Max Riebel and Ollie McGill of Cat Empire for Spinifex Gum. Have you come across them? Spinifex Gum, which includes the indigenous Malia Choir, formed from members of the Gondwana Indigenous Children's Choir to perform this cycle.

And that's their song, High Energy Singing There, from the young First Nations singers Malia. You heard it here on ABC Classic. And they've performed that project, Spinifex Gum, all over Australia and overseas. 2024, they did it at London's Barbican to standing ovations. Well, we're going to reduce things now to a violin and a piano. In Melbourne, I've been following the career of the Chinese-Australian violinist Christian Lee. He has developed a very special relationship with the Melbourne Symphony. He's their young artist in association and has held that post since 2021. He's a pretty extraordinary young musician. He was signed to Decca, get this, when he was just 12, the youngest musician ever to be signed by the label, releasing his first single that same year. And he's since released three major albums. Christian's currently studying at the Yehudi Menuhin School in the UK, where he won, in fact, again, he was the youngest ever winner of the Menuhin competition in 2018. Let's hear him playing Mozart.

0: Young teenage violinist Christian Lee there with James Baillieu at the piano and beautiful Mozart, so simple, so complex. The Violin Sonata number 21 in E minor, K304. And if you'd like to see and hear Christian in person, he's back in Melbourne's Hamer Hall with the Melbourne Symphony and also in Frankston, a Bayside suburb of Melbourne, in October playing the Big Brahms Concerto.
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0: Going to dig deep now into the ABC Classic archive. It's just on 6 minutes past seven, Mary Nicholson with Australia Plays. And here a performance of the Trumpet Concerto by Alfred Hill. I can't remember when it's been played in recent times, but on this recording, it's the West Australian Symphony Orchestra, Thomas Mayer, conducting, and the soloist is Donald Johnson. This is a gentle approach to

to the trumpet. It's in three movements, and as you'll hear, it's not the triumphant brass instrument it can sometimes be. It's more lyrical, certainly in the first movement, wistful in the second, the slow movement, and the finale has a dance-like quality.

And that's an early recording of Alfred Hill's Concerto for Trumpet and Orchestra, made, I think, in the 1970s with soloist Donald Johnson, the West Australian Symphony Orchestra conducted by Thomas Mayer. I'd love to know if anybody's heard it played of late. You can text in 0437 236 777. Most enjoyable.

Yeah, she can swing it. That's the soprano Danielle Denise, recorded live by ABC Classic in the Iwaki Auditorium recently on her visit to Melbourne to sing with the Melbourne Symphony Orchestra. Adrienne Boaz was the pianist, and she spoke to Megan Burslem, and you can catch up with that chat on our ABC Classic website and also on our socials. And if you enjoyed her singing, you can hear more because we recorded her complete performance with the Melbourne Symphony Orchestra in their Winter Gala concert, and we're broadcasting it next Sunday, the 23rd of August, in your lunchtime concert. Okay, I'm going to turn the spotlight now on Laura Vaughan, one of our finest exponents of the viola da gamba, beautiful, delicate instrument. During the terrible COVID lockdown, she started to learn to play a close cousin of the instrument, the baritone. Rare instrument, rarely played. In fact, I think she's the only one that plays it in Australia. She plays a copy of one that was played by Haydn. This comes from her debut album as a soloist playing viola da gamba, music of the 17th century in England with the great Van Diemen's Band. There's a track on it too that she wrote herself, her own composition for the baritone. Inspired by the Marian chant, Ave Maristella, she's called it the Velvet Deep.

I imagine it's very difficult to play. Laura Vaughan on the baritone and a piece she wrote herself called The Velvet Deep. She says the instrument is very much like the bass viol, so six

gut strings that you play with the bow and frets, tuned very much the same way as the viola da gamba. However, as you can hear, it has a very interesting extra dimension, a course of wire strings running up the back of the neck of the instrument and underneath the gut strings. Well, we get around on Australia Plays from viola da gamba now to viola.

Ratti and Mio, and wrote widely, songs, symphonic poems. Probably his best known is the episode from Rudyard Kipling's Jungle Book. And he also wrote the Seven Stars Symphony in 1933, which pays tribute to cinema idols Clara Bow, Douglas Fairbanks, Greta Garbo, Marlene Dietrich and Charlie Chaplin. Well, it's obvious that violist Roger Benedict loves Kirschlin's colourful chamber music. This is his Four Little Pieces, miniatures for horn, viola and piano, with Ben Jacks on the horn and Timothy Young at the piano.

Surprisingly few pieces of music written for that combo of horn, viola and piano. It works beautifully, doesn't it? The four little pieces, miniatures, separately composed over a period of a decade by Charles Koechlin. 1974, he gathered them together. Beautiful lyrical writing for all instruments. Ben Jacks on the horn, Roger Benedict, viola and Timothy Young, piano. Well, it's time for our final selection on Australia Plays this week, and it's to America, a piece by Nancy Bloomer Durson, played by your Tasmanian Symphony Orchestra, conducted by Sean O'Boyle. It was originally titled At Water's Edge, so I think we can transfer the scene to Australia. It's actually a musical watercolour, if you like, depicting the beautiful seaside town of Carmel by the Sea. And that's the title of the piece.

0: And they were doing a bit of sea gazing, courtesy of American composer Nancy Blumer Dirson. Carmel by the Sea, her depiction of that seaside town in California, played for you tonight on Australia Plays by the TSO, conducted by Sean O'Boyle. And that's the end of this edition of Australia Plays. A heads up that next week I am proudly going to be playing for the very first time the latest release from the Sydney Symphony Orchestra and their chief conductor Simone Young. It's their recording of Mahler's Third Symphony. Meanwhile, you can catch up on the Melbourne Symphony Orchestra's performance of Mahler 6 earlier this week. I'm Mary Nicholson, and also I should mention that the icon on Tuesday night is the unstoppable violinist Itzhak Perlman.
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3: My guest today is an exceptional talent who exhibits a natural authority and charismatic flair on the podium. With a rapidly expanding international presence, my guest continues to make significant orchestral debuts alongside numerous returns. His first appearances include his US debut with the Atlanta Symphony Orchestra, his Australian debut with the West Australian Symphony Orchestra, and engagements with Rotterdam, MDR, Düsseldorf, Swedish Chamber Orchestra, and so many more. Christian Sallinen, welcome to Duet.
4: Thank you very much.
3: Christian, you must be Gen Z, are we saying? 2001?
4: Yes.
3: You were born?
4: I believe Gen Z is the right term.
3: Are you the only conductor of that generation? Or let's say you're the leading conductor of the Gen Z assault.
4: Oh, I wouldn't say that of myself, but yeah, there's a couple of us, I think. Gen Z conductors.
3: Well, others have said that. I'm quoting, a super talented new conducting star has arrived on the Finnish symphonic music scene. My guest, Christian, has already established an international career. That's one quote. Here's another one. Sallinen is a natural conductor. He has a rhythmic drive and a sense of style, as well as the ability to break boundaries with a cheerful sense of humour. How do you break boundaries, Christian?
4: I have no idea.
3: you just do it.
4: Yeah.
3: You just do it.
4: Yeah. And these quotes, I'm very honored that critics have written these. I could never of myself say these words. But
3: I'm saying them.
4: Yeah. You're saying them.
3: That's what I'm here for. That's why I'm here. Let's go back to your childhood days.
4: Mm-hmm.
3: When does music come into the life of your family and you in particular?
4: So music has been in my life basically from the womb. My mother is an operatic singer. She's a soprano, and she was singing when she was expecting me. So basically from that time, before I even had my first steps, I was already familiar with music in that way.
3: Do you remember what she was singing? It was
4: Strauss. It was Rosalinde, so Die Fledermaus. And

0: then when I was born, I was put into this so-called baby music school, which we have in Finland. I'm not sure if it's an international thing, where very early on, so I think I was around 6 months old when I was taken there and just introduced to some basic music. When I was 5 years old, I started playing the violin. My older sister played the violin, so one morning apparently I went to her room and took her instrument and walked into the breakfast table and with the violin and told my family that I want to play as well. So that's how it started.
1: So the violin is a gateway to the viola.
0: It is.
1: When does that happen?
0: So the viola happens, I think, 7 years later. It was in the music institute where I was studying. There was a big problem that they didn't have any viola players, which seems to be an ongoing issue.
1: And you need the long arms to hold the viola.
0: Exactly.
1: Which you have.
0: Yeah, luckily. So they gave free lessons to any willing violin students who wanted to try. And I tried. And from the moment when I tuned the instrument for the first time, it was, as they say, love at first sight, or first hearing.
1: First hearing.
0: Yes. Mm-hmm. I was in love with the dark sound of the instrument, the C.
1: And you're playing in this region.
0: Exactly,
1: here.
0: Yes.
1: Not up here.
0: Yeah.
1: No, that's all screechy.
0: Exactly.
1: Down here in the richness and even, yes.
0: And I think the viola, it's much closer to the human voice, the register. And so it's, just a beautiful instrument, which I'm happy that nowadays composers are composing more and more pieces for the instrument. There are not so many older kind of core repertoire concertos for the viola.
1: You said that the Sibelius violin concerto reminds you of your childhood. Why?
0: Yes. Well, it was the first CD that I ever had, and it was Sibelius Violin Concerto played by Pekka Kuusisto, a Finnish violinist.
1: Friend of Duet.
0: Yes.
1: You look up his episode on the website.
0: Conducted by Leif Segerstam and accompanied by the Helsinki Philharmonic Orchestra. And this was my first classical music CD, which I always listened to in my own room, in my CD player. And I believe that this is, if not the best, at least one of the best versions of the concerto recorded to date.

0: The Sibelius Violin Concerto on ABC Classic, and that was the choice of my guest on Duet, Christian Salonen. And he especially chose the violinist that we heard, Pekka Kuusisto. And Christian, he has this kind of... I think he's in touch with other worlds when he plays. Do you think so?
1: I believe so, yes.
0: He travels.
2: Yeah.
0: Is that what it is? Did you travel when you heard him as a child? Your mind just... go somewhere else?
1: Well, yes, but not very far, because I think the piece reminds me very much of the Finnish landscape and Finnish nature. So just the beginning of the concerto for me is very, it's like swans.
0: Is it swans?
1: Yeah. Like kind of a very, how would I say, like a misty lake at dawn and there are some birds flying and it's very, you know,
0: You know, outside the hall where we're performing, there's a swan. Did you see the swan? There's just one.
1: But I've heard that they're black swans. Ah. Is it so?
0: Oh, that's very special.
1: Yeah.
0: That's very special.
1: Yes.
0: So, what is it? It's the iciness, it's the landscape. I mean, tell us... I mean, there's such evocative music comes from Finland and such wonderful musicians. I mean... is there truly something in the air there that just makes music?
1: Hard to say. I think there's something about... I mean, we Finnish people, we are very, in a way, simple. We enjoy small things in life and we are quite... I mean, generally quite introverted people also. So I think... in a way, this profession suits us very well, this kind of being isolated for long periods of time and expressing ourselves only through the music.
0: Well, you explore the inner life, perhaps.
1: Yeah, yeah.
0: This is where you go. You go inside.
1: Yeah. And as for composers, then, I think, of course, there's the strong connection. Now, if we talk about Sibelius with the nature... And because in Finland we don't, for example, we don't have mountains. It's very flat here.
0: Mm. You can see for a long distance.
1: Exactly, and it's kind of just a very long horizon that you see. So that for me is very, very much audible in his music.
0: Did you always want to be a conductor, or so was the viola just a gateway to your conducting?
1: I didn't always want to be a conductor, and actually I can't pinpoint a specific kind of eureka moment when I decided. In my teen years, I was very passionate about playing, and a lot of doors opened to me also when I switched to viola, and I formed a string quartet with my friends, and we played... very, very much for, I think, 5 years. And I did some competitions and master classes. And it was, for a while it looked like I was going to pursue viola as my main.
0: So does someone say to you, Christian, hey, pick up a baton. I think that you're made for the podium.
1: Well, the conducting was there all the time. It was just going alongside with the playing. So we finished... people tend to start very young our studies. I was 11 when I first picked up the baton, but already at that time I was still playing violin, but just about to switch to.
0: Did you need a higher podium to stand on?
1: No, I don't think so.
0: I'm guessing you were fairly tall, even at a young age.
1: Surprisingly, actually, no. I grew quite late.
0: Maybe playing the viola makes you grow.
1: Maybe.
0: Do you think?
1: Perhaps.
0: You have chosen Brahms and Tobias Zimmermann next. Because of Brahms, because of Tobias Zimmermann? Tell us why you've chosen.
1: Because of both, actually. Mm. Yes. So this is very much a piece from my viola days. I found Tabea to be a great inspiration. I enjoyed and still enjoy listening to her a lot. And I had the privilege of attending her masterclass, and I played the Brahms E-flat sonata for her, and she taught me, and this was a pinch me moment back then.
0: What do you think she taught you about the viola, but also about Brahms?
1: She had a very organic way of approaching the music, and she talked a lot, of course, about technical things. I remember we worked on my bow arm and my technique, but also about kind of the breathing and singing of the music. And I think especially in this piece, which was originally written for clarinet, it's a clarinet sonata, the breath is especially important.

0: You're listening to ABC Classic, and that was Brahms. The violist was Tobias Zimmermann, and it was the sonata in E-flat, the choice of my guest on duet, Christian Salinen. And Christian, do you have favourite batons when you're performing? Does anyone ever ask you that?
1: Some people do. I don't really have a favourite baton. I mean, I've used the same baton for many years. I made the choice of course, finding a baton that suits me, but not ordering a custom one, because I am slightly a pessimistic person, and I thought, if it breaks, better to have a factory made so that I can order the same one again.
0: I like that.
1: Yes.
0: And are you on the longer or the shorter side?
1: I'm on the longer side. So there's I'm not sure if it's a very accurate measurement, but the baton should be right about the length from your elbow to your fingers, I think, something like that. Mm. So mine is that.
0: And I assume it's easier to see when it's longer.
1: It
0: from
1: is
0: from a long distance.
1: But also, I find it sometimes slightly annoying, since I already have very long arms. So the smallest movement, which I think is the smallest movement, is actually very big, because it's such a long, long stick.
0: When do Schubert symphonies first come into your life, and in particular, the number 5?
1: The number 5, first time came to my life when I was 11 years old. So this is the first time that I was introduced to conducting. I went to see a masterclass by Jorma Panula, who is a legendary Finnish conducting teacher who has taught, I would say, all the Finnish conductors. And I was just observing the masterclass for a couple of days, and they were conducting the Schubert there, among other pieces. And on the last day, then, Mr. Panula asked if I would like to try to conduct. And I, of course, had been looking at two days at the students and not judging them, but disagreeing with their choices and being like, it's not that hard. You can easily conduct that.
0: Mm. You're still 11 at this point.
1: Yes,
0: still 11.
1: I was okay. 11. Mm-hmm. And so I was quite confident, and I went in front of the orchestra and started to conduct. Complete disaster. It wasn't at all. I had a very strong image in my mind of how I wanted it to be, but I didn't know how to transfer it to my hands.
0: And what happened? You made a movement and nothing happened?
1: Something happened, but very unexpected things. First of all, the tempo was, I would say, at least half of the tempo I wanted, so it's very slow. It was a very bizarre feeling also to be there and to see all those faces look at you for the first time.
0: And they're almost kind of staring at you, aren't they?
1: They are, yeah.
0: They want information.
1: Yes, yeah.
0: So how does it feel? Is it overwhelming? Or what did you do? Who did you look at?
1: I have no idea.
0: You look straight
1: probably
0: ahead.
1: No one. And probably mom. I looked. Help.
0: Yeah, look behind.
1: Yes.
0: Okay. And did you keep going?
1: I kept going for a while. Then I think Panula stopped and asked, so how was it? And then I apparently said, it was a bit slow.

0: And it was the first movement of Schubert's Symphony No. 5, and possibly a little bit faster than when my guest on Duet first conducted it at the age of 11, Christian Salonen. Was it better than the first time you did it, do you think? Yeah.
1: Yes, I think so. Yeah. And I had a good break from the symphony after this first sort of traumatic experience. I only conducted it last year again, and this time I was happy with my tempo choice. So.
0: And And how does one do that? How does one make the right tempo happen? Do you actually conduct faster than the tempo, or how does that work?
1: That's an excellent question. Sometimes it takes a bit of fine-tuning, and also depends on the orchestra or ensemble that you're conducting. Some orchestras are very reactive, others less so. So you just have to be very adaptive to the overall situation and how things work. But it's mainly to do with breath and the upbeat, which is maybe the most difficult part of the job, to get the upbeat right. But after that, once the music starts, easy peasy. It's just to get it all to start together.
0: And you have to find that inner metronome, I suppose.
1: Yeah. So a good trick is to think of a part of the piece, maybe not the beginning, just to get the right tempo, which I think translates well, even if you're an instrumentalist, to get the right pulse.
0: Tell us about your next...

0: Australian premiere of Levi Madetoja's piece Kullervo, the same name.
1: What is Kullervo? Is it a person or thing?
0: Yes.
1: Or?
0: So he's a character in the Finnish national epic called Kalevala, which was a big inspiration for not only music but many arts, and still is. So Sibelius, for example, has composed Lemminkäinen suite after this Kalevala, and Kullervo was a character in this epic, and this film was about him.

0: You're listening to Duet on ABC Classic, and you just heard music from a film. What film was it again, Christian?
1: This was Kullervo, released in 2026, Finnish film.
0: We were talking about you conducting at 11 years of age. I'm sort of still letting that sink in. I'm sure the listeners are too. I'm letting it sink into me. And I'm just imagining you looking like you've just stepped off the set of The Sound of Music, all blonde hair, lanky arms maybe, and an innocent expression. Did you feel young when you were that young? Do you feel young now? Is it something different being on the podium and being a Gen Z?
1: Well, I don't know if I felt very young back then. I mean, when I started to attend conducting masterclasses more regularly, people treated me just as any other person, so I didn't get any, unfortunately, any special special rules.
0: But I think when you're doing music, I mean, I found that myself, that people see the musician, not the person.
1: Yeah.
0: If we're all in this music language and world together.
1: Yeah, or at least I think that's the goal.
0: And especially if you're good at it.
1: Yeah.
0: You're just good at it. Doesn't matter how old you are.
1: Yeah. But

0: At the moment, I actually don't feel also that young. I told you before that that I think the concept of a young conductor is just getting younger all the time, which is great that we have more people coming to the profession. But yeah, I think if we go back, let's say 40 years, a 45-year-old would have still been kind of a promising young conductor.
1: Mm, you need a few miles,
0: yeah,
1: on the odometer, they say. I don't think that's true.
0: Oh.
1: Yeah, I think you can be born with a very old soul, and that's obviously true because of the prodigies we have. I've got one in front of me right now, 11-year-old conductor. You know, that you could just understand things and you don't even know why you do, but it just speaks to you.
0: Yeah.
1: Agree? Agree.
0: Agree. Okay.
1: So, as a conductor, you must prepare everything in such great detail. But when you step in front of the orchestra, what happens when they produce something unexpected, like an unexpected tempo or something you're not quite prepared for? How good are you at abandoning your plan when the music offers something better or something different? Is that anything you've experienced?
0: I have experienced, and I think it's a part of the job. I'm quite good actually at adapting to it, and sometimes I've found that in the moment when we've collectively made a decision on tempo or phrasing or something, it's much better than what I had in mind. So since the conductor practices in silence mainly, we don't have an orchestra at home to work with. Once we actually do the rehearsing in front of the orchestra, when we hear our ideas come to life, something might not work, which we thought actually would work. And actually the best thing is when in rehearsals we have rehearsed something quite specifically, and then the concert comes and we do something completely different because everyone agrees on stage this is the way to do it. That's I think one of the best things.
1: Is it compulsory for a Finn to love Sibelius?
0: This is a tricky question. Not compulsory, but I've never met a Finnish person who doesn't.
1: Nor have I.
0: Yeah.
1: Or a person, let's just say it that way.
0: You said it. It's, I think Sibelius is such, it's so much in the Finnish soul, if you can say that in a way. It's so natural to us that we can't dislike it in a way.
1: Tell us about your last choice, which is Sibelius, and the conductor in particular.
0: So my last choice is a movement from Sibelius' Lemminkäinen Suite, and as I previously mentioned, this is also has inspiration from Kalevala. So Lemminkäinen was a character just like Kullervo from this Finnish national epic. The conductor of this recording is Sakari Oramo, who I have chosen here because he has been a great inspiration of mine since he was my teacher in my studies. So I did my bachelor and master's degree in the Sibelius Academy in Helsinki, and Sakari Oramo was my professor.
1: And why does he inspire you?
0: Well, he was not only a great teacher in conducting, but also a great mentor overall. I think his way of approaching music making and also just life in general is very wholesome. He's very down to earth, and Sakari, if you're listening to this, I forgive you, but sometimes it would be difficult to think that you're a conductor, since Sakari is so humble and so kind of, if you walked past him on the street, you would never believe that he's this superstar.

0: On ABC Classic, that was the music of Sibelius. That was the choice of my guest on duet, Christian Salonen. And you especially chose the conductor, Maestro Sakari. And you said, we wouldn't even know him in the street. We wouldn't know he was a superstar.
1: Yeah.
0: So humble.
1: Yes. And down to earth, which I would like to be like him in my life.
0: He could be listening right now. What should we say to him? Thank you, Maestro.
1: Yeah, thank you. I appreciate, even after my studies, he said that anytime I need some assistance on anything, I can contact him. So it's very special to have that.
0: You're about to become a chief conductor yourself.
1: Yeah.
0: So what qualities does one need to find within oneself to be the chief?
1: Well, the difference with being a chief and doing guest conducting is, of course, now I have not only the actual conducting part, but also, since I will be the artistic director of my orchestra, I'll be, and I am at the moment, planning the season and seasons. So having this more broad look on the repertoire and what we play, That's really...
0: It's the far horizon,
1: yeah,
0: suddenly.
1: Yeah. And looking also, going from very small details to the big picture and then comparing the different seasons to each other and seeing how those balance, so yeah.
0: What about the future in general of our profession? How do you see the future? Is it a bright one?
1: I definitely think so. I think the value of going to a concert is rising all the time, and in the world that we live in and the incredible amount of information that's poured into us all the time, I think it's very valuable to find those moments in your day-to-day life where you can be just an hour or two completely outside of that world and just be in the moment.
0: Is it the human contact? Is it just being there with the musicians? It's something about being live?
1: It's that as well, but I think also just giving our brains a little break, and you don't need to go to concerts you don't have to have a degree in music to go there. You can really, you don't have to understand it at all. Just to if it gives you a moment of peace, I think it's worth it.
0: Maestro, I don't have a viola for you here. I just have a piano, but I will ask you, as I ask all my guests, if you would perform a little something with me. I'm already guessing it will be Sibelius. Let's just put that on the table right now.
1: And you would be right, yes.
0: Just pick something and we can find it. I'm going to have to go and get another chair. I think we should have two chairs at the piano, do you think?
1: Yes.
0: Two pianos, two chairs.
1: Sounds good.
0: And while I get you to get into position, I remind everyone at home that you can listen to the Maestro again and you can watch clips and you can hear other episodes at abc.net.au/classic following the links to Duet, or you can check us out anytime on the ABC Listen app.

0: maestro and soon-to-be chief conductor, Christian Salonen. Thanks for the duet.
1: Thank you.
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4: Hello and welcome to an hour where we will explore the music of Beethoven, in particular his second last sonata, Opus 110. I'm not actually currently live with you. I am physically currently at the Logie Awards, where the ABC show The Piano has been nominated. And I just wanted to say that I love being part of this beautiful show. And as a classical musician, being able to bring music into people's living rooms all around Australia has been such an incredible privilege and joy that I really never would have imagined. So on to Beethoven, who has been very popular in Classic 100 votes and has a big anniversary year next year. I think a lot of us felt like we couldn't celebrate him properly in 2020 for his 250th anniversary. So there will undoubtedly be a lot of Beethoven played next year. I certainly am looking forward to playing a lot of Beethoven, including learning the Emperor Concerto, which I'm very excited about. With Beethoven's second last sonata, composed in 1821, it is the middle of a group of three sonatas that we refer to as the three late Beethoven sonatas in very reverential tones. They're incredible pieces of art. We'll listen to five pieces that reflect each of the movements in some way, starting with the first, which brings to mind Haydn and Mozart with its more formal conventions and clarity. We'll hear the second movement of Haydn's final sonata, played by Jean-Éphlam Bavouzet, who we heard a lot of last week in his complete recordings of Haydn sonatas and Ravel and so many more, and Mozart concertos. Bavouzet says that with this sonata, it heralds the nocturnal music of the 19th century, and he was really looking forward here.

On ABC Classic, Jean Eflamme Barbusse playing the beautiful slow movement from Haydn's last sonata. The second movement of Beethoven's 110 has been described as terse and humorous. In this next piece, the sixth écossais, also by Beethoven, several academics have noticed that it uses themes from two folk songs, one of them being Our Cat Has Had Kittens. And the other one is, I think, very hard to translate, but is roughly, I am a slob. It reminds me a bit of Bach's Goldberg Variations, where the quadlibe right at the end of the variations is based on a folk song that says, cabbage and turnips have driven me away. Had my mother cooked meat, I'd have opted to stay. I love thinking about these composers and their excellent senses of humour. We'll hear Yeno Yando at the piano with Beethoven's six écossais.

They really knew how to write for dancing back then. That was Beethoven's Six Ecossaises, played by Yeno Yandu. You're listening to The Art of the Piano with Andrea Lamb on ABC Classic. We're taking a study into Beethoven's Sonata Opus 110 and going movement by movement. We've done the first movement and the second movement, and now the third movement is one that's been the subject of much academic debate. Some say there are four sections, some say there are six, some say there's just an adagio and a fugue. However, what is universally acknowledged is that it begins with an incredible recitative where Beethoven is asking the pianist to pause, hesitate, and change direction almost like an actor speaking. Very fantasy-like. Next, we'll hear from C.P.E. Bach, who really helped establish the idea of the keyboard player as orator. I think music in this time was incredibly rhetoric, and he expressed this particularly in his Fantasias. Beethoven knew C.P.E. Bach's music well and used his treatise when teaching his own pupils. We'll hear Marc-André Amelin at the piano playing C.P.E. Bach's Fantasia in F-sharp minor.

On ABC Classic, that was Marc-André Amelon playing C.P.E. Bach's extraordinarily fanciful, imaginative, rhetorical Fantasia in F-sharp minor. We are looking at Beethoven's Sonata Opus 110 and different relationships that each of the movements have in music. After this recitative in Opus 110, Beethoven marks Arioso Dolente, which is a song of lamentation. Brendel, the great pianist Brendel, hears a resemblance to Bach's Es ist vollbracht here, which comes at the moment in the St. John Passion after Christ's final words on the cross. Here is Cameron Roberts at the piano with Bach's St. John Passion, Es ist vollbracht.

Cameron Roberts playing at J.S. Bach's Es ist Vollbracht from St. John and Passion. This is a piece that made Brendel think of the extraordinary Arioso de Lente part of the Sonata Opus 110 by Beethoven, which we're taking a dive into today. An important moment in the final movement of Opus 110 is the fugue. Beethoven actually used fugues a lot in his later works, notably the Grosse Fugue for string quartet. The Hammerklavier has a great fugue, and in the last cello and piano sonata. Here is something completely different to Beethoven's fugue. We'll listen to a prelude and fugue by Shostakovich. Shostakovich returned to the 1950 Bach competition in Leipzig and composed his 24 preludes and fugues in 4.5 months. We'll hear his prelude and fugue in A major, played by the pianist Hannes Minar. Thank you.

On ABC Classic, Dmitri Shostakovich's Prelude and Fugue in A Major, played by Hannes Minar. And now for Beethoven's Sonata No. 31 in A Flat Major, Opus 110, performed by Mitsuko Uchida in a live performance. We've listened to a lot of the influences in this extraordinary piece, this hark back to early classicism, this incredible sense of humour, and the wondrous structure and architecture and everything that happens in the third movement, going from a recitative to an aria to a fugue. So I think the only thing left is to hear it. Brendel said something beautiful about the end. He said, "In a last euphoric effort, its conclusion reaches out beyond homophonic emancipation, throwing off the chains of music itself."

Mitsuko Uchida playing Beethoven's Piano Sonata Opus 110. Thank you for joining me on The Art of the Piano. I'm Andrea Lamb, and see you next week.

For the God Who Sings on ABC Classic. Hello again from Stephen Watkins. As art galleries tell a place's evolving story, so it is in music. And as in music in religion, one generation follows another, and layers are added along the way, other stuff left behind. And if Avo Peart is right, and that's progress, the very word makes him think of the biblical metaphor of blind leading the blind. As a religious composer and an artist, in an interview with Alex Ross for his book The Rest is Noise, Peart drew parallels between progress and music to Bruegel's painting of blind leading the blind after the story of Jesus challenging Jewish elders who were demanding hand-washing obligations, saying it's not what goes into the mouth that defiles, but what comes out of it. Music and religion, like so much else, of course, is never static. Each new generation goes through the attic for what matters most and moves on, making sure that they don't leave the crown jewels behind. Some composers have followed others and then turned back. Where we are right now, says Peart, is like being on a drifting boat when we can't get off to see where we are. How many composers progress has made blind, he says, and how many composers it has made deaf. And so this week, with Handel working to help build 18th century British Empire by leaving aside Italian opera for oratorios on Israel's claim to privilege, we revisit the evolving drama of Abraham's line in Joseph and His Brothers, where violence, jealousy, and lies are put to rest in Egypt, to set the scene for the great exodus that will lead Israel to the goal of what it calls biblical homeland. And the Feast of the Assumption of Mary this week, which became dogma only in the 20th century after some layering of the story over centuries, has some wonderful Italian grand motets for a Medici whose birthday was also on the 15th of August. But first, and for the Marian Festival, Avo Peart's Praise of Schubert, who says Peart was so confident in his place in a changing world that he never heard his symphonies in performance, and his songs are nearer to heaven than most music written for the church.

René Fleming and Christoph Eschenbach for a beautifully unhurried approach to Schubert's Ave Maria. Schubert had the talent of love and the talent of compassion, said Arvo Pärt. Of course, he was lonely, but his suffering gave out sweet nectar. In his interview with Alex Ross, Pärt called the Ukrainian composer Valentin Silvestrov one of the greatest composers of our time. A composer who said that nowadays great music isn't made in the concert places, instead it's crafted in lofts, basements and garages. And this is his, O Virgin Mother of God, from Kyiv.

Valentin Silvestrov's "O Virgin Mother of God" from the Kyiv Chamber Choir. In his interview with Ave Pärt, Alex Ross, in "The Rest is Noise," said the wild Pärt of the Estonian years, who mocked the authorities and played the holy fool, is still lurking below the surface. But the austerity, which may also serve to hold the other self in check, for in the spiritual sphere, faith hovers at the brink of disorder and sorrow.

The Hilliard Ensemble, a slight touch of saxophone from Jan Gavrik, with Arvo Pärt's Most Holy Mother of God. Austere, yes, but as Alex Ross says, close to Bachian perfection for the God who sings, ABC Classic. And so it's to Bachian perfection next for this. Let them alone, they are blind guides of the blind, and if one blind person guides another, both will fall into the pit. In Bach's Cantata 94, Bach says, one can cling to the blind world who cares nothing for the soul. I'm sick of it. I only want to love God, repent, have faith, and be happy. It begins and ends with a chorale, what should I ask of the world and all its treasures, and suggests life is smoke and shadows. And if that sounds dull, well, not the way Bach paints it.

ein Brauch und Schad, der bald, bald verschwindet und vergeht.

Bach's Cantata BWV 94 from his Chorale Cantatas of 1724. What do I care for the world and all its treasures? Catherine Fuge suggesting the world consists of blind leading the blind, and she's sick of it. Daniel Taylor, wonderful in that languid aria. Deluded world, he complains, saying its treasures are a trap. And James Gilchrist likening gold to yellow dung. Peter Harvey, the bass, with the Monteverdi Choir and English Baroque soloist for The God Who Sings, ABC Classic. The 15th of August in the Christian West is the Feast of the Assumption of Mary, or in the Reformed Churches, St. Mary the Virgin. Either way, it's a Marian festival, and for that we'll turn next to the Marian collection of the choir of Merton College in Oxford. First, for Palestrina's Alma Redemptoris Mater, Loving Mother of the Redeemer.

Palestrina's motet Alma Redem Toris Mater, the choir of Merton College in Oxford, the cantor Francis Shepherd. For the God Who Sings, ABC Classic. Last week we heard from Conti, who wrote his oratorio on the Patriarch Joseph in 1706, and Caldara 20 years later, 1726, that ended with Joseph likened to Jesus because he offered Israel the bread of life. Next came Handel, now in English, after another 20 years, and Caldara's libretto reinterpreted, this time by an English priest. But now for the story of Joseph and his brethren. In the story of salvation and reconciliation, Joseph's young wife, Asenath, reassures her husband that all will be well as he struggles to find his way through those blind figures falling over each other, as in Bruegel's painting. And she sings, "Prophetic raptures fill my breast and whisper, we shall still be blessed."

Well, that's the charming young wife of young Joseph from Handel's oratorio, Joseph and His Brethren, as Egypt, now second in command, conspires to navigate a path for his family's resettlement in Egypt and his reconciliation with family after being once left for dead. Belgian soprano Sophie Jonker, brilliant in the role, and more from Handel's oratorio shortly. And for The God Who Sings, ABC Classic. But now back to the choir of Merton College, Oxford, for its Marian collection, and this time it's Judith Weir's Ave Regina Coelorum, the Marian antiphon for the Christian season from Presentation in the Temple to Holy Week. Hail, Queen of Heaven.

Judith Weir's Ave Regina Chalorum and the choir of Merton College, Oxford, directed by Benjamin Nicholas. For the God Who Sings, ABC Classic. Maestro de Capilla for 60 years in Bologna, then part of the Papal States, Giacomo Antonio Perti wrote two grand motets for the so-called Orpheus of Princes, the Grand Prince of Tuscany, Ferdinando de' Medici, son of Grand Duke Cosimo, whose birthday was the 15th of August, the feast day of the Assumption of the Blessed Virgin, and whose mother's cousin was Louis XIV, who we know loved grand motets. Well, the second of two Italian grand motets will be clearly for the Assumption, the first cantate, Laeta Carmina. Ask the people to rejoice with song to honour the merciful Empress, presumably Mary, the beautiful dove,

A splendid theatrical song, Cantata Later Carmina, a grand Italian motet by the Neapolitan composer Giacomo Antonio Perti for Ferdinando de' Medici's residence outside Florence. Christina Grifone and Drantis Grigalis, soloist with the Basil Madrigalists. The harpsichordist and leader at the ensemble Musica Florita, Daniela Dolci from Sicily. In for the God Who Sings, ABC Classic. If Perti in Florence was something of a precursor to Handel, so in Jewish thought is its patriarch Joseph, seen as a type for Messiah, amplified, of course, in Christian thought. In Handel's oratorio, Joseph and his brethren, Joseph recognizes his half-brothers as they come to Egypt for food during a prolonged drought, but they don't recognize Egypt's new second-in-command, who they once sold off to traitors and left for dead. Joseph, now dressed in royal garb, is newly married to Asenath, a priest daughter who consoles her husband as he seeks to bring to Egypt his father Jacob and young full brother Benjamin. Joseph keeps his older brother Simeon in prison until his plot of resettlement is achieved, or as he said, God achieves the plot for Israel's salvation. Well, here's how part three of the oratorio ends, with Simeon pleading to Joseph, "Surely thou hast, my lord, a father once," which causes Joseph to retire, weep alone, then relent and disclose his identity.

How very Handelian. His oratorio, Joseph and His Brethren. The chorus of Joseph's brothers singing, "We will rejoice in thy salvation, reconciliation at last for Joseph and his estranged half-brothers, and yet reconciliation to come for his father Jacob, who'd once made for Joseph that, quote, amazing Technicolor dream coat." As the older half-brother, Simeon, was Nicholas Fan, as Joseph, Diana Moore, and as Asenath, Joseph's wife, Scheherazade Pantaki. The Philharmonia Chorale and Brock Orchestra, directed by Nicholas McGegan. In for The God Who Sings, ABC Classic. And finally, the second of Piatti's grand motets for the feast day of the Assumption of the Blessed Virgin. This one clearly for the feast at a time in history when Mary was seen to have died. "Let us rejoice," it says, "for today the Virgin Mary dies, born of royal lineage on earth and born in heaven, and then taken up to heaven's dwelling, where the King of Kings sits on his starry throne."

Gaudeamus Omnes, a grand Italian motet by the longtime maestro di cappella in Bologna, then part of the Papal States, Giacomo Antonio Perti, for the Feast of the Assumption of the Blessed Virgin Mary on the 15th of August, written for the so-called Orpheus of Princes, the Grand Prince of Tuscany, Ferdinando de' Medici, 1663 to 1713, for his palatial concert hall residence outside Florence. Eldest son of the Grand Duke Cosimo, whose birthday was also the 15th of August, and whose mother's cousin was Louis XIV, that lover of grand motets. Christina Grifoni was with others from Basil Madrigalist, and Musica Florita, directed by the harpsichordist Daniele Dolci. To end for The God Who Sings for another week. Program details and audio are as usual at the website abc.net.au/classic and on ABC Listen. 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
2: Danielle McGrain here with you. How are you?

I'm looking forward to playing so much beautiful music for you tonight and into the early hours of the morning. I've got some long works that you can get immersed in coming up a little bit later in the show. Many of them reference beautiful places that they are inspired by, so maybe it'll take you travelling a little bit in your mind's eye. You don't have to go anywhere and you'll still be taken on a journey. Starting with something that's keeping you here for the time being, here and in the present moment, from Kerwin Martin, this is called Still.

Silo String Quartet performing Kerwin Martin's Still. I have a nice little image to give to you now for the next piece by Colin Brumby. It's the title. The title is the only image you need because it is The Phoenix and the Turtle.

sort of relationship they had with each other, don't you? From Slava Gregorian now in ABC Classic. He's also going to be performing this one, all about, I suppose, a moment of rebirth, really. It's called Chrysalis.

0: Slava Gregorian performing that piece that he composed called Chrysalis. I do have some larger works coming your way a little bit later on, including a symphony by a composer who, well, let's just say he's not Beethoven, Bach or Mozart. It's actually the modern Australian composer Ross Edwards. That's coming your way a little bit later in the show.
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0: Danielle McGrain here with you. I have a piece now from the Australian composer Thomas Meadowcroft. And he poses a sort of a question with this one. He says that it's a bit of an oxymoron for our time. How is it possible to generate an abundance of wealth, ornamentation and redundancy on the back of an impoverished idea? So he's called it medieval Rococo because he says the terms medieval and Rococo, they're not actually used to reference periods of European art history here, but he's using them in the populist sense of the words. So he says that medieval means music crude and backward. Rococo means music garish and arty.

It's a pretty fun piece. Thomas Meadowcroft's Medieval Rococo, Claire Edwards on vibraphone, Jason Noble on clarinet, Lamorna Nightingale on flute and alto flute, with Jacob Abella on keyboard performing with Ensemble Offspring. Here's a movement on ABC Classic from Peter Sculthorpe's Island Songs.

Amy Dixon on saxophone with the Sydney Symphony Orchestra, conducted by Benjamin Northey. That was Lament and Yearning from Peter Sculthorpe's Island Song.

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0: You're here with me, Danielle McGrain. I hope you're having a lovely night. The next piece features two guitarists performing for you, and it's composed by a brilliant composer for the guitar, Philip Houghton. This is called Brolga.

Quite a few surprise endings in that piece, Brolga by Philip Houghton, Anthony Field and Daniel Mackay on guitar. Now on ABC Classic, you're about to hear an erhu, which is a Chinese violin, it's often termed, a stringed instrument from China. And that's being performed with the Flinders Quartet and Genevieve Lacey on recorder. This is Generations from Stuart Greenbaum's Translations.

0: How Zheng performing on the erhu, the Chinese violin, with Genevieve Lacey on recorder and the Flinders Quartet. That was the sixth movement from Stuart Greenbaum's translations. It's called Generations. Now, coming up on ABC Classic, I have some longer works to play for you. Quite a few of them inspired by beautiful places, so it's going to take you travelling a little bit, in your mind's eye, anyway. And the first one is a violin concerto. That's coming up.
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0: Danielle McGrain here with you. The first of the long works I get to play for you coming up now, and it's by the Australian composer Andrew Schultz. And he composed this while in a very picturesque setting. He was nestled in a beautiful place, a beautiful town within the Rocky Mountains of Canada. It's called Banff. And he was there in the 1990s. And this piece was actually written at the Banff Centre for the Arts during the northern summer. So it was hot. And he said there was just this beautiful natural setting. He was hearing sounds of echoed music and voices across lakes, forests, and of course the mountains, and all of it stimulated his imagination for this violin concerto.

0: Your soloist, Jennifer Pike, on the violin with the Tasmanian Symphony Orchestra, conducted by Richard Mills, taking you to Banff in Canada with Andrew Schultz's Violin Concerto.
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0: Danielle McGrain here with you. I hope you are having a lovely night into the very early hours of the morning now. And I've got a full symphony to play for you. Ross Edwards composed it, and he did some real soul searching before he wrote this next piece, because he said it's a personal statement about Australia. Now, he subtitled this symphony Mater Magna, or Earth Mother. And he says it's about rebalancing our ecology. So there are moments in this that reflect the sound of birdsong, frog and insect rhythms, and then he's even included that very distinctive summer sound, those pulsating drones of the cicadas. But alongside all this natural harmony, he's also got this sort of demonic energy juxtaposed against it. But by the third movement, he brings in this sort of trance-like dance to show that there is more hope for our natural world, and the good news is this one will end on a high. Enjoy this musical journey Ross Edwards is about to take you on for his Symphony No. 3.

0: Russ Edwards Symphony No. 3, Mater Magna, ending on such a high note there with the Melbourne Symphony Orchestra conducted by Marcus Stenz. And always just such a pleasure to be able to play you a full symphony here on ABC Classic.
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0: You're here with me, Danielle McGrain. It's amazing how a place can really inspire a composer or an artist to create their magnum opus. For Linda Kouvaris, she was on the south coast of New South Wales in an artist residence known as Bundanon when she composed this next piece. It's a very picturesque place on the Shoalhaven River. And this is what came out of that natural inspiration for her. It's her Bundanon Sonata for violin and piano.

0: Marianne Rothschild on the violin with Glenn Riddle on piano performing Linda Kouvaris's Bundanen Sonata.
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0: Danielle McGrain here with you. Those wonderfully long, immersive works continue now with a piano concerto. This comes from a real master of the instrument, Ignaz Moscheles. He ends up being a teacher at the Leipzig Conservatoire, and his pupils included Mendelssohn. However, this one was actually composed a little bit before he took on that role, so he was still throwing himself completely into composition. And it's just filled with longing and pathos and beauty. So enjoy the beauty of Ignaz Moscheles's Piano Concerto No. 3.

0: It's incredible. A romantic piano concerto like that, it just doesn't get much better. Ignaz Moscheles' Piano Concerto No. 3 in G minor, Howard Shelley on the piano directing the Tasmanian Symphony Orchestra.
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0: You're here with me, Danielle McGrain. This next piece comes from a project called Epilogue by the Zephyr Quartet. And the idea behind this and the pieces that they assembled for it is that some things never change, they just stay the same, whereas other things are constantly changing. And this one by Jason Thomas, well, you can decide which category this one falls into. It's called Times Timeless.

timeless. On ABC Classic now, a piece from the Sierra Leonean Australian composer Tonya Lemo. And it's inspired by her father, a Sierra Leonean pediatrician, and his faith, he says, in the precious state of childhood and the hope that each new generation represents of a better future. This is Two Mende Melodies.

Tonya Lemo performing her own piece, Two Mende Melodies, with hope in her heart. The next piece from the New Zealand composer Clifford Abbott has a slightly ominous sound, I must say. It's the impressive Concerto No. 1 for flute and orchestra.

Geoffrey Collins performing on the flute with the Queensland Symphony Orchestra, conducted by Patrick Thomas. The first movement there of Clifford Abbott's Concerto No. 1 for flute and orchestra. Some uplifting voices for you next on ABC Classic. The voices of Moranbilla with Christine Chen's I Ask the World.

Moranbilla Voices with Moranbilla Ensemble, conducted by Michelle Leonard, with Christine Chen's I Ask the World. Now, I'm taking you somewhere quite nice and warm now on ABC Classic. You're going to experience some night rain in a tropical garden. This is by Richard Charlton.

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0: How's your early morning going? I hope you're having a good one. Danielle McGrain here with you for a little bit longer, and a piece now that should make you feel relaxed, even though I think it's basically perhaps written for somebody the night before their wedding. From Percy Grainger, this is A Bridal Lullaby Ramble.

Penelope Thwaites performing Percy Grainger's A Bridal Lullaby Ramble. Now here's one composer giving a nod to another on ABC Classic. This is Calvin Bowman's Homage to Mozart.

Flinders Quartet performing Calvin Bowman's Homage to Mozart. I've got one more piece to play for you before I go. It's a choral piece and it's by the composer Robert McIntyre. And this is his ode or tribute to the queer community, which he said is such a beautiful and vibrant one with so many diverse people. It's called Syrup and Silicone.

0: Divizzy Chamber Singers with Cody Green at the piano, performing Robert McIntyre's Syrup and Silicone. My last piece for you this morning, Mina Shamali is up next with the game show, followed by your dawn course at 5 a.m.
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2: 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To help you consider your options, I'll be playing you some of the greatest video game music of all time. And I expect this list to be highly contentious because a single hour is not nearly enough to capture every piece deserving of this title. Let me know what you consider to be the greatest and what music gets your vote. In 2022, the ABC Classic 100 celebrated music for the screen, including several video game scores. Among them, these two iconic works by Koji Kondo: Super Mario Bros., which came in at number 52, and The Legend of Zelda, which placed at number 23.

The music of Koji Kondo from Super Mario Brothers, arranged by Brian Tyler. Before that, The Legend of Zelda, arranged by Andrew Skeet. Both works previously appearing prominently in the ABC Classic 100. All right, I'm about to reveal my own bias quite early, because you're about to hear one of my top picks for the greatest of all time, if not the top pick on my list, Austin Wintory's score for the 2012 game Journey, which borrows its title from the narrative archetype of the hero's journey that underscores so many of the stories we love. Not only do I believe this music to be sublime, I adore how it carries so much narrative and emotional weight in a game with no dialogue and no text, only a lone traveler in a desert walking towards a mountain. This is Journey.

The music of Journey by Austin Wintory, which may just be my number one pick for the greatest music of all time in this year's ABC Classic 100. At the heart of the score, you heard Tina Guo on the cello, and on the last piece, you heard the voice of Lisbeth Scott singing lyrics from five different poetic texts, including the French words attributed to Joan of Arc, from where the title of the piece is derived. C'est pour cela que je suis né. I was born for this. Now here's another classic set of themes from a game series about training powerful, evolving creatures. Previously coming in at number 75 in the ABC Classic 100, this is Pokémon.

The music of Pokemon, combining themes by Junichi Masuda from the original game series in 1996, and Gotta Catch 'Em All, the theme song from the Pokemon animated series, written by John Siegler and John Loeffler. This medley you just heard was arranged and performed by Tina Guo on both acoustic and electric cello, alongside the Budapest Symphony Orchestra. 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Every game in the series begins with this prelude, on which composer Nobuo Uematsu had spent no more than 10 minutes in 1987, never expecting it to become as iconic as it eventually became. This is Final Fantasy.

One Winged Angel from Final Fantasy VII, one of the most beloved and arguably most dramatic pieces in the Final Fantasy series. Before that, you heard the prelude that has appeared in every Final Fantasy game since 1987, both these pieces composed by Nobuo Uematsu. Now, this next composer has contributed to the world of Final Fantasy, and she is known for a multitude of other great game scores, including the Magical Kingdom Hearts series. This is Dearly Beloved by Yoko Shimomura.

from the Kingdom Hearts series, Dearly Beloved, composed by Yoko Shimomura. Mina Shamali here with you on The Game Show on ABC Classic, exploring the greatest music of all time, as per the theme of this year's ABC Classic 100, where you can vote for your top 10 on the ABC Classic website. Now, I have had the fortune, thankfully, of presenting a few live orchestral video game concerts, and every single one has featured this score, Everybody's Gone to the Rapture by Jessica Curry, a composer who masterfully contemplates the space between mystery and prayer.

From composer Jessica Curry, Everybody's Gone to the Rapture, featuring the Metro Voices and the London Voices. Taking you back home for a moment now with some of the greatest video game music written in Australia. You're about to hear our very own Dan Golding, host of Screen Sounds here on ABC Classic, and co-composer of Untitled Goose Game alongside one Claude Debussy, right after Christopher Larkin, whose grand orchestral score for Hollow Knight helped transform a tiny indie game into an international sensation.

0: Untitled Goose Game, composer Dan Golding transforming Claude Debussy's piano preludes into a fully interactive score following a mischievous bird. Before that, you heard Hollow Night by Christopher Larkin, music for a noble insect on a grand adventure. Now, this next Australian score also took the world by storm and became the winner of the inaugural prize for video game music at the 2023 World Soundtrack Awards. Somewhere between sweet, cute, dark, and beautifully bizarre lies the music of the late and great River Boy from Cult of the Lamb.
1: Aboriginal and Torres Strait Islander listeners are warned that the following may contain voices of deceased persons.

from the music of Cult of the Lamb, composed and produced by Narayan Johnson, also known as River Boy, who was an artist with First Nations roots and remains a beloved name in video game music in Australia and around the world. It's the game show here on ABC Classic. And could the greatest video game music of all time also be the most chilled out collection of scores ever produced? Sit back, relax, and find out with Minecraft.

The music of Minecraft, which had previously twice placed on the ABC Classic 100 when celebrating music for the screen and celebrating the piano. Originally composed by Daniel Rosenfeld, also known as C418, and featuring many contributions by Lena Raine as the game would continue to expand. Finally tonight, here on ABC Classic, a piece that transcended its original medium and became beloved around the world by gamers, by non-gamers, and by the Recording Academy. In 2011, this was the first composition from a video game to be awarded a Grammy. It's by Christopher Tin, who transforms a Swahili translation of the Lord's Prayer, as spoken in the Bible by Jesus Christ, into this theme for Civilization IV. This is Baba Yetu.

0: Baba Yetu, the theme for Civilization 4, composed by Christopher Tin, performed here by the Royal Philharmonic Orchestra and the Soweto Gospel Choir. Is it the greatest music of all time? You decide. In this year's ABC Classic 100, make sure to vote for your top 10 on the ABC Classic website. The results are revealed across a massive weekend here on June 6th and 7th. And on June 27th, you can tune into the ABC Classic 100 concert with the Melbourne Symphony Orchestra and conductor Benjamin Northey celebrating the greatest music of all time. I'm Mina Shamali. Thank you for joining me on The Game Show. I'll catch you
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2: Dawn Chorus.

Good morning to you. You're in the Victorian bush and hearing all the nature sounds that that entails, alongside the music of Fanny Mendelssohn, Joseph Twist, a Mozart clarinet quintet. But listen out for the particularly vocal birds in the bush this morning, some rosellas, a little bit later an eastern whipbird. But first up, you're going to hear a particularly chatty cuckoo.

The Agnus Dei, the fifth movement of the Requiem by Fauré, and that is Cantillation with Symphonia Australis, led by Anthony Walker. 11 past six on ABC Classic Breakfast. Hello and good morning. As we start our day, start our week together, always feels good on a Monday morning, doesn't it? Fresh start, new beginning. Very long to-do list, I'm sure, for a lot of you. Sibelius coming up, and also early Music Club. We're getting a little nerdy when it comes to rhythm for early Music Club today. I'll tell you more about that in a moment. Amelia Meyer, this is her string quartet in G major, the second movement.

Nehemiah, her string quartet in G major. That's the second movement on ABC Classic Breakfast, the Constanze Quartet performing. 18 past six in a moment, early music club. And last week we spoke about this thing called mensural notation, which was when a man called Philippe de Vitry developed rhythm that stayed the same in music, a very interesting kind of rhythmic notation. And that happened as part of the Ars Nova or New Art period. And we're going to be talking through this morning about the man who brought it to an end without even knowing it, a man who drew a conclusion to the New Art style, the Ars Nova period. His music coming up for you in just a moment after this short pastoral by Sibelius.

Henry Sigfridsson at the piano with the Pastoral. It's the sixth movement from the Pallias and Melusine Suite by Sibelius. 21 past six on ABC Classic Breakfast, and that means it's time for Early Early Music Club. And we are getting a little dorky this morning. I'm sorry about that on a Monday morning, but this is a very interesting little period in time in music that we've been talking about the past few days. So last week we spoke about mensural notation and a man called Philippe de Vitry, and he developed rhythm that stayed the same in music, a very interesting kind of rhythmic notation development. And that was known as the Ars Nova period, or New Art. I'm going to take you now to the music of a man called Guillaume de Machaut, who actually brought that period to an end. So Ars Nova, that was French, particularly through the early 1300s to 1377 specifically. And the changes in music that happened included shorter notes, isorhythms, polyphony, which is multiple musical lines. And it was only really heard in sacred music, these types of notation and composition. But Guillaume Machaut, he brought that to secular music, championed these very interesting kind of developments in rhythmic notation. And because he was so forward-thinking and really developed that style, scholars called an end to the Ars Nova period. They were like, it's over, new art is over, we're moving on forward. This is a new era. So here we have it, listening to these beautiful ways that he writes rhythm in music. Guillaume de Machaut.

0: There it is, some secular music for you this morning. Guillaume du Machaut. That is Neque Improva and performed by Blondel this morning. 26 past six.
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Richard Tognetti there with the Australian Chamber Orchestra, Beethoven's Violin Concerto in D. That's the second movement. It's good for this time of morning, isn't it? What are we now? 25 to 7 on your Monday morning. It's the 17th of August. Hello, good morning. If you're a little bit crusty like me, I feel you. A little cup of tea, maybe a cup of coffee will set things straight. I do have news of the Logies last night. Sadly, Andrea Lamb didn't win. However, we're going to be celebrating a bit this morning and celebrating her nomination, celebrating the piano's nomination. But some lovely messages this morning on the text line to say that you were cheering on, which was really nice. I was telling you last week that it was the very, very first time that anyone in the classical music world has been nominated for a Logie, so we're all very proud. This is the music of Francisco Torrega, the Grand Waltz in A.

random pieces of music that that companies go to find it. I mean, who would have thought? Yeah, well, let's dive into the catalogue of Francisco Torrega and look at his music. That's the Grand Waltz in A major, aka the Nokia ringtone. I don't think anyone's scrambling for their phone to find it, though, because I don't think anyone has that ringtone anymore. That's so 2003, isn't it? 20 to 7.

The Bucharest Symphony Orchestra, Melbourne Sir Sarah Band. Gently does it this morning, 17 to 7 on ABC Classic Breakfast. I've got a really beautiful piece coming up for you by Elgar. Oh, it's really stunning. You know, sometimes you just hear something and you think, oh, I've got to share that with the world. Anyway, that's soon. I think you might know this one, though.

That's Long Long at the piano. With a bit of Jiminy Cricket for you this morning, When You Wish Upon a Star. Someone says, R.I.P. Jiminy Cricket, why did we forget him? We haven't forgotten Jiminy Cricket, have we? When did it become Jiminy Cricket? 13 minutes to 7. You're listening to ABC Classic Breakfast. This is some Corally.

Nice and fresh. Corelli's Trio Sonata in D, that's Ensemble Aurora performing. 7 minutes to seven on ABC Classic Breakfast. This was the first piece of Elgar's music ever recorded. It's really sweet. It's kind of sounds like light music, which is not so surprising for Elgar. What do you think? It's called Carissima.

0: over Ireland and Belgium. The Kookaburras next play Spain on Tuesday night.
1: South Australia's weather: Renmark, a shower or 218. Mount Gambier, mostly sunny, 19. Port Lincoln, a possible shower, 16. Port Pirie, showers, 18. Adelaide, a shower or 2, a top of 18 degrees, currently 14. Tomorrow, showers increasing, 19. Wednesday, showers easing, 18. Thursday, partly cloudy, 17. ABC News.
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4: 7:10, what's on the cards for you this morning? What does your Monday hold? Maybe you're getting kids off to school. Maybe you're just gearing up for your work day. Or maybe you're just pottering in the garden. Oh, that would be nice, wouldn't it, on a Monday? This is the music of Handel, his Concerto Grosso in G.

Handel, his Concerto Grosso in G. That's the third movement, the English concert, performing led by Trevor Pinnick on ABC Classic. 14 minutes past seven. It's the 17th of August. Gearing up for some beautiful music coming your way because I have the Bach double. J.S. Bach's Concerto for Two Violins. It's one of the most epic pieces ever written in the history of ever. I'm calling it right now. And also beautiful music by Australian

Australian composer Lachlan Skipworth. I have his ode coming up for you, which is a really sweet moment for you this morning to just let the world wash over you, let life happen, and this beautiful music sing to your soul. That's coming up. This is an idyll. Idyll's always, you know, taking you to these gorgeous countryside locations. And this one is by Emmanuel Chabrier. Now, this is a sweet pastoral which looks back to Chabrier's childhood in the Auvergne, this beautiful mountainous region with huge forests. But underneath the forests lie these dormant volcanoes. So you can just imagine the energy of these spaces.

Music about the Auvergne. Emmanuel Chabrier reflecting on his childhood and time that he spent in that beautiful mountainous region. To this day, it's the least populated place in France. These beautiful French forests that have grown.

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Oh, I mean, that's worth a putting down on your travel list, isn't it? Lachlan Skipworth for you now. We're going over to WA. Lachlan is a Perth-based composer. This is his ode for violin and piano.

0: Lachlan Skipworth's Ode for Violin and Piano. That is Emily Green Armitage at the piano and Rebecca Chan playing the violin.
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Mozart, simply calling it a march in F. Nice and simple. You're listening to ABC Classic Breakfast. It's 29 past 7 coming your way. I've got a book of Czech dances, a polka. Don't often play you a polka at this time of the morning, but I've got one coming up for you today. Must be a Monday thing. And also one of the greatest pieces ever written, J.S. Bach, his double concerto for two violins. I mean, there is something so wonderfully conversational about the way that these two lines interplay. It's like the most gripping chat that you've ever had with a friend. You know when someone's got gossip or there's something really intriguing about what they're saying and there's a back and forward conversation that happens that's just full of life? That's the Bach double. And I've got it coming up for you in just a moment. This is the Southland Sketches by Harry Burley.

Harry Burley is his name. He was the person who introduced Dvorak to Black American music while he was the director of the National Conservatorium. A very interesting man is Southland Sketches. That's the fourth movement, the Califex Reed Quintet, performing on ABC Classic Breakfast. Haydn. This is from his Symphony No. 20.

Haydn's Symphony No. 20. That's the opening movement. I mean, in the big scheme of things, when it comes to his symphonies, it was early days when he was writing his 20th. He wrote over 100 of them, so he was still quite fresh, really. The Academy of Ancient Music, conducted by Christopher Hogwood here on ABC Classic Breakfast. Megan Burson with you. It's lovely to have your company this Monday morning, 23 minutes to 8. Now, I have been telling you about Bach's double, his concerto for two violins, and that's how people refer to it. It's Bach's double. It's the iconic piece that is a conversation between two musicians. It's a way that you hear this gorgeous chit-chat of life. And in some moments, it's really gossipy and fun and excitable. And in other moments, it's a really deep conversation between these two musicians. The Academy of Old Music Berlin, you're about to hear Isabel Faust and Bernard Fork performing.

Someone writes here, Bach, he's usually very sedate. It sounds like he's breaking out in a sweat there. Not all the time at all. I mean, I think there's a lot of Bach's music that is so forward and it pushes you into this state of forward momentum. And he does it so well. That's the conversation between two violinists as the soloists in the Concerto for Two Violins in D minor, Bach's Double, as it's known. That's the third movement. The Academy for Old Music Berlin, Bernard Fork and Isabel Faust, your soloists. It's great, isn't it? That's a conversation that you want to have at a dinner table, one like that. This is a polka. Well, I can't even remember the last time I played you a polka. But it's by Smetana. It's from his Czech Dances, Book 1.

That's Garrick Olsen playing the polka, the third movement of the Czech Dancers, Book One by Smetana. Garrick Olsen, when he came into the ABC Classic Studios a couple of years ago, I know I've told you this before, but he said something so interesting about making mistakes and how wonderful it is to see live performers make mistakes, and that's what it's all about. And it was just so refreshing the way that he embraced it. This fabulous concert pianist who probably makes very, very, very few, but he was very open about it. It was a wonderful conversation to have with him. 13 minutes to eight on ABC Classic Breakfast. Now, this is a Welsh song, and it was first published in about the 1800s, but it was performed, sung, celebrated long, long, long before that. It's called Watching the White Wheat. You're about to hear one of the most beautiful Welsh voices of all time.

Stephen, you say when you announce that you're about to hear the greatest Welsh voice of all time, I was expecting Shirley Bassey. Oh, she really is, right? Oh, one of the greatest. It's called Watching the White Wheat. That's Bryn Terfel with the London Symphony Orchestra and Catherine Finch playing the harp. Tell you what other Welsh music you'll hear at the end of the week is the brand new album by Sir Anthony Hopkins, a Welsh composer. That's it. I'll introduce him as composer extraordinaire, Sir Anthony Hopkins, and you'll be hearing his beautiful music inspired by his upbringing in Wales as well. It's really stunning. And bringing you that conversation with Sir Anthony Hopkins on Friday. But you'll hear a very special early play of his new album on Thursday, which is very generous of him to let us here in Australia hear his music before it's released, which is, it's super sweet of him. Marie Jaël, it's her birthday today. She was born on this day in 1846 in a town right on the edge, the border of France and Germany. And it's a town that's surrounded by vineyards and apple orchards. And you can hear those landscapes, that sound in her music, her cello concerto in F.

Xavier Phillips playing the cello, the Brussels Philharmonic Orchestra, Marie Jael, her cello concerto in F. That's the third movement. It's her birthday today. The legend that she was, born on this day in 1846. She was the first pianist to perform all of the piano sonatas by Beethoven in Paris, like a big marathon of a play.

I feel like Rossini, when he smelt an overture to be written, he was saying, "Move out of my way. I am the king of the overture. I know how to do this. Everyone just take a seat. Will you?"

Rossini, the king of the overture, really, and the king of the quote as well. He had some absolute corkers, Rossini. That was the Barber of Seville, the overture, the Tasmanian Symphony Orchestra, conducted by Ole Rudner. Rossini was known to say this: every kind of music is good, except the boring kind. He's also the man behind this quote: how wonderful opera would be if there were no singers. Absolutely brutal. This week, it's National Science Week, and the ABC is celebrating Australia's beautiful wildflowers across this week. What's your favourite wildflower? Do you have one? Does one come to mind? I'll be playing you some music about flowers. This is Ross Edwards, Australian composer, from his set of flower songs, the second movement.

Ross Edwards, an Australian composer, this Science Week, with music about flowers. That's from his set of flower songs. The second movement is Tranquil. And because it's Science Week, the ABC is celebrating Australia's amazing wildflowers as our theme. It's a beautiful topic because we all have such a connection, don't we, with flowers from perhaps where we're from, or a smell that reminds us of somewhere or someone. And here in Australia, we just have the most remarkable, flowers. That's what I'm trying to say. 8:20 here on ABC Classic Breakfast. I'm going to stop talking, play you some Vivaldi.

Quite a number of violinists there with the Australian Chamber Orchestra, Elizabeth Jones, Helena Rathbone, Richard Tognetti and Satu Vanska playing the Concerto in B minor for four violins by Vivaldi. That's the opening movement. I did play you earlier Bach's double, but there you go. Vivaldi just raising the bar, or having raised it already with not one, not two, but three, not three, but four violins. Who's done a five violin concerto? That's what I'm wondering. I've got to do a bit of homework on that one. Fanny Mendelssohn, this is her piano sonata in G minor. It's 8:24.

0: Liana Sabescu at the piano with Fanny Mendelssohn's Piano Sonata in G minor. That's the fourth and final movement. Bang on 8:30.
1: On Lunchtime Concert, celebrate the Australian World Orchestra's 15th anniversary with some of its best-loved performances. Revisit concert classics like Bolero, Star Wars and Strauss's Don Juan, and homegrown excellence with Elena Katz-Chernin's Concerto for 8 double basses. 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

the music of Poulenc. And he wrote this amazing ballet in one act, which is all about a house party. There's no plot. It's just all the weird and wonderful things that happen at a house party unfolding on stage. That's the Rondo, the opening. The Orchestra de la Suisse Romande performing for you there. 26 minutes to 9. Ed LeBrock joins you from 9 o'clock this morning. And first up, his Essentials Hour, which goes for an hour. I mean, it's in the title, from 9 till 10, but he's with you all the way through until 1 o'clock. He has great music for your Monday lined up for you, including Beethoven's Pastoral, his Symphony No. 6. That's coming your way shortly. But this is from our album of the week this week. This is James Ennis, who is one of the best violinists in the world performing, concert violinist. And what I find so interesting about James Ennis is how often he comes to Australia. This man, he must come every single year, which is very strange. It's a long way away, as you know, if you've ever taken an international flight. It's a hefty flight to take, but I think James has a bit of an affinity with us here in Australia because he keeps on coming back and we'll keep welcoming him back. Here he is from your album of the week performing Brahms, his Violin Sonata No. 1.

man with the multi-million dollar hands, James Ennis, playing the violin from your album of the week. It's the latest release from James, Brahms' Violin Sonatas, and he's playing alongside Andrew Armstrong there at the piano. You know those two met when they were just teenagers? It was the early 90s, and I think James was 15 and Andrew was 17. And they've been performing together ever since. How sweet. 15 and 17. And to be friends and musical collaborators for that long, you would have such a language between the two of you, wouldn't you? 8:45 on ABC Classic Breakfast. Ed LeBrock joins you from 9 o'clock. That's just 15 minutes away. He's got some great stories and some great music coming up, including one of the most famous pieces ever written. Definitely the right up there, I think, in the top five most recognisable pieces ever written. This could be one of them as well. I think quite a lot of people could hum along with this piece by Shostakovich.

The Royal Concertgebouw Orchestra with Shostakovich, his Suite for Variety Orchestra. That's the Waltz 2 on ABC Classic Breakfast. 11 minutes to 9, someone asks you, what happened to Russell? When will he be coming back? 2 weeks, Russell's been away on long service leave, gallivanting around Europe, making everyone jealous with his pictures from all over the place. So hopefully Russell, having the time of his life. It definitely looks like it. But he'll be back in 2 weeks, Ed LaBrock, with you on Mornings until Russell's return. This is a really cool piece. I mean, it's not often that I just go in straight and say it's a cool piece. Buckle up. But this one, it's a Passacaglia by Pellegrini. So kind of taking you right back the hundreds and hundreds and hundreds of years. But oh boy, they really knew a good groove. They know how to write a bass line and write a rhythm and provide music that'll just get you dancing.

Håkan Hardenberger playing the trumpet, the Royal Stockholm Philharmonic Orchestra with Henry Tomasi's trumpet concerto. That's the third movement. It's Henry Tomasi's birthday today, born on this day in 1901. Before that, you heard the Passacaglia Andaluz 1 by Pellegrini and Arianna Saval playing the harp with a whole team of instrumentalists for you there on that one. Edvard Grieg, this is his Preludium to take you to 9 o'clock.

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2: Hello, a very good morning. It's so lovely to be with you on this Monday morning. It is indeed a happy occasion. Here's Miriam Hyde with her overture of the very same name.

Miriam Hyde and the Happy Occasion Overture. In this version, the two pianists, Christine Edwards with Jeffrey Tozer, here on ABC Classic. And keeping those same happy feelings alive, here's the awakening of cheerful feelings from Beethoven as he steps out into the countryside.

0: Ludwig van Beethoven. His symphony number 6, the first movement. The symphony is called the Pastoral Symphony, and there you have the awakening of cheerful feelings upon arrival in the countryside and upon arrival in Tasmania, the Tasmanian Symphony Orchestra, conducted by David Porcelain. And here on ABC Classic, in just a moment, you're going from the countryside to the seaside with Nadia Boulanger.
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Those two remarkable musicians who have made so many recordings and performances together until the retirement of the pianist Catherine Stott. You heard her playing there with Yo-Yo Ma and music by Nadia Boulanger, this particular piece called La Mer, or The Sea. That same subject is now the focus of Debussy, his mind turning to the sea. He spent a lot of time by the sea, both in France and also in England when he was escaping from various dodgy things he was doing in his life. Here, the Sydney Symphony Orchestra, conducted by Jan.

Luigi Galmetti. As you listen to this, have a feel for the way Debussy uses the different instruments in the orchestra to create all those different textures and sights and sounds and smells of the sea.